0: Slovak Radio is commemorating 100 years since the start of its regular broadcasting. On this occasion, we've prepared a special series in which every month we travel back in time to remind you of the legendary programs and personalities who shaped our radio. Today's topic in our centenary series is science, sport, and knowledge. From the very first sports reports that once literally emptied the streets to educational programs that informed entire generations, we wish you pleasant listening.
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0: Science and radio have belonged together since time immemorial. After all, broadcasting itself came into existence thanks to fascinating scientific discoveries. Without the semiconductor properties of silicon, the understanding of electromagnetic waves, or the innovation of the antenna, we would not be hearing each other today. The first scientist from our region to appear on the radio airwaves was Professor Jaroslav Herovsky, the brilliant chemist and founder of polarography, who received the Nobel Prize in Chemistry. Let's listen to how he sounded on our airwaves.
2: My life is closely connected with polarography. It was born in 1922, when my paper on electric current passing through a dropping mercury electrode was published. This electrode is continuously renewed as a mercury drips. It is not covered by substances that tend to deposit on solid electrodes during the passage of current and alter their surface.
0: Even today, we have world-class scientists whom the average person on the street may not know much about. Yet, their discoveries sound like something out of a science fiction movie. For example, Fedor Gemori, he led the team that created the so-called magnetic invisibility cloak. It works a little bit like Harry Potter's cloak, except it does not hide people from sight, but objects from magnetic fields.
2: In reality, scientists also spend a great deal of time in laboratories. Some colleagues are often out in the field, while social scientists spend long hours among people. So it is not just sitting behind a desk. However, processing results into a form that is clear and understandable always requires patience. It demands a rational approach, sorting facts and searching for the simplest possible formulation of conclusions.
0: Radio also has many programs and segments where we can proudly present how far our science has reached. One such place is Switzerland's CERN, home of the world's largest particle accelerator. Professor Branislav Sitar has an important place there as a member of the team exploring the most fundamental questions about the origin of our universe.
2: I'm very glad to have the opportunity to work in such a laboratory. It is an amazing experience. I think I have already managed to accomplish a great deal there and have participated in various experiments. And CERN will maintain its leadership in particle physics for at least another 15 years.
0: Behind every scientific success, however, there is above all enormous enthusiasm. That enthusiasm also drove the project of Slovakia's first satellite, SK Cube, which entered Earth's orbit in 2017. Behind this space dream stood Jakub Kapuš and his team of young enthusiasts.
2: We started the project as a group of enthusiasts. It was a crazy idea. Gradually, through our stubborn persistence, we kept going. At first, we worked on our own. Then Slovak universities joined us, later technological partners, and finally we managed to obtain support from public funding. Everything gradually built up and ultimately led to success. Slovakia is now among the first 80 countries in the world to have its own satellite in space.
0: Radio also closely documented the world's conquest of space. Through our loudspeakers, listeners heard the first beeping of Sputnik live, Yuri Gagarin's historic greeting, and of course, Neil Armstrong's immortal words about a small step for man and a giant leap for mankind, spoken before his foot touched the lunar surface.
3: It's one small step for man, one giant leap for mankind.
0: And we were there also when the first Slovak entered space. In February 1999, Colonel Ivan Bella reached the Mir space station aboard the Russian Soyuz spacecraft. Reporter Maria Mikushova conveyed the emotions of the launch directly from Baikonur in Kazakhstan.
4: Raketa odstartovala, všetko to tu strašne húči, letí hore, počujete to, tak kráca.
0: The rocket has launched, and now it is only a ball of fire. That is just a brief summary of a report full of adrenaline. After returning from space, cosmonaut Ivan Bella literally became a national hero.
2: After returning from space, my life changed dramatically. Overnight, an unknown person became a very well-known figure. I would leave home at 3 or 4 in the morning so that by 8 or 9, I could be at the other end of the country. Lectures and discussions awaited me, so it mostly meant sitting in a car. Coffee here, sandwiches there, a lecture, autograph signing, photos, then off to another school or institution, and again, sandwiches, coffee, and lectures. This had a major impact on my fitness and physical appearance. I joke that my flight did not happen more than 20 years ago, but rather 15 kilograms ago.
0: Who knows how long we'll wait for another Slovak man or woman in space? A strong candidate is astrobiologist Mihaela Musilova. She has completed dozens of simulated Mars missions in extreme conditions in Hawaii and Utah. She tests how human psychology and technology can handle the demanding task of landing on the red planet, conducting research, and returning safely home.
5: These long-term missions focus mainly on the psychological aspect. How do you select 5 or 6 people who can manage a 2-year mission to Mars and back without excessive conflict or someone becoming seriously unwell? It is very difficult to prepare for such situations. Simulated missions are really the only way to thoroughly test it.
0: Scientists may be less popular in our lives than actors and politicians, but their contribution to society is crucial. Professor Dusan Galusek, an internationally recognized expert in ceramic materials and glass, aptly summarized the role of science in modern society during our broadcast.
2: Without science, we would not be here today. We would still be living in caves. Even the first prehistoric human who tried striking one stone against another to make a stone axe was essentially a scientist and technologist. Everything around us and everything we use, from a mobile phone to a bottle of wine, is a result of scientific research.
0: Now that we've spoken about respected scientists, let us give space to those who represent us around the world through strength, speed, and talent. The names of our athletes resonate worldwide, from Hamshik and Sagan to the younger generation such as Yuri Slavkovsky. Radio has been there with these stories from the very beginning. Did you know, for example, that reporter Josef Laufer commented on the Football World Cup as early as 1934? Back then, in Rome, Czechoslovakia played against the host nation Italy. And thanks to radio, the streets of our cities were completely empty.
6: Slánička si jde promíč, vykopává, Svoboda přejímá hlavou, podává Sobotkovi, ale je tu zase skvělý pravý obránce Monzelio, zachránil, přihrává na Guaitu na pravém křídle, Krčil padá, Guaita je volný, centruje nebo střílí, Slánička vybíhá a zase mu všichni tleskají. 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
0: In addition to outstanding athletes, over these 100 years, radio also had a constellation of excellent commentators. A pioneer among them was Rudolf Gallo, who learned from Laufer himself and later became a legend of hockey and football reporting.
2: I think no work can be done without a certain relationship to it, and we developed that relationship in our younger years. I do not know exactly why. But very early on, I developed a connection to sports, and especially to sports reporting. Perhaps it began awakening in me during the broadcast from the 1947 Ice Hockey World Championship. Or perhaps it was because I constantly sat at the football stadium in Trenčín, attending both practices and matches. Eventually, I even played there for the business academy team. Thoughts of becoming a reporter never left me, neither on my way to school or on my way home. I walked about half an hour from the station, and the whole time I would mentally commentate out loud.
0: And now we come to another legend, whose voice many associate with unforgettable mornings by the radio, Gabo Zeleny. His temperament was unmatched. This is how emotionally he described figure skater Andrei Nepala's gold medal performance at the 1972 Olympics in Sapporo. Gabo Zeleny was one of the most prominent personalities of Slovak sports radio. He worked in broadcasting for more than 4 decades. He commented on Olympic Games, World and European Championships, football, athletics, figure skating, and many other events at home and abroad. His voice became synonymous with great sporting moments. And for him, moments of victory were the strongest and most emotional experiences in radio work.
7: Vidieť ako náš reprezentant.
2: Seeing our representative at the Olympic Games receiving a gold medal and being able to speak about it to millions of listeners in times when television did not yet broadcast live from the venue, those are enormous, incredible experiences. And speaking about events from world championships, that is thrilling. Thanks to radio, I could convey and experience them on behalf of millions of people. That is what makes it so precious. When someone sits there alone, they might quietly cry. But I experienced that beautiful moment on behalf of our entire homeland.
0: The legendary Gabo Zelenay inspired entire generations of sports reporters. What you hear today during major sporting events builds directly on his style. Dynamic, quick-witted, and full of emotion. Once football players jokingly told him not to commentate so fast because they could not run that quickly themselves. Gabo Zelenay laid the foundations of modern Slovak sports radio journalism.
7: Každé slovo, ktoré do éteru.
2: Every word that goes on air from the mouths of reporters, editors, commentators, or presenters must sound as though that person truly feels it and believes in what they are saying. They must be deeply convinced of it, and their arguments must be such that if the listener disagrees, they begin internally debating with them. Those arguments and that persuasiveness must be so strong that in that internal discussion, millions against one, I emerge as a winner.
0: We're approaching more historic moments. The year, 2010, and the World Cup in South Africa. Slovakia faced the reigning world champions, Italy, and produced a sensation. In our broadcast, Stanislav Dutka described Slovakia's winning third goal against Italy like this.
8: Stále 2-1, vodili sme, dobre nabieha Kamil Kopunek a gól! 3-1! Počujete ten krik, teraz kričia všetci slovenskí fanúčikovia!
0: As a reporter, Stano Dutka experienced almost everything, from Olympic Games to the legendary Belgrade evening in 1976 when Czechoslovakia became European football champions.
2: You could say it was a childhood dream. Even on school playgrounds, while playing football, handball, or basketball, I would commentate our school matches to myself. It somehow felt natural to me. The truth is, however, that from a young age, I listened to a lot of radio, and it was radio that inspired me.
0: And of course, we cannot overlook the hockey year of 2002. Peter Bondra's golden goal in the final against Russia made all of Slovakia cry and dance with joy. Reporter Matija Heko, in a wave of euphoria, shouted into the microphone that Bondra should have a statue built in his honor.
9: Papi, Bondra, šanca, goal! Goal! Pane Bože, goal! Bondra! Stavajte mu soku na Slovensku! Stavajte soku Petrovi Bondrovi!
0: After the championship ended and emotions had settled somewhat, Matija Heko reflected more calmly on what had actually happened in Gothenburg, Sweden.
2: Gothenburg represented a culmination of Slovakia's hockey growth and its effort since 1993 to establish itself in the world and gain recognition from other countries. There was a lot of heart in it, and I think everything felt far more emotional then than it does today.
0: Why do sports fascinate us so much? Why do we shout with joy and feel connected to people we've never met? Sports psychologist Tomáš Gurský explains this in our program.
2: Fans experience it much more emotionally, especially when they are in the stands, surrounded by other fans. There, the emotions are much stronger, and people naturally release them. Fans basically want a powerful experience, and that is exactly what they get.
0: Sport may not be an exact science, but both scientists and athletes give Slovakia the best possible reputation in the world. We are glad that during the past century of radio broadcasting, we were able to document their achievements. Who knows what will come first for our country? Another gold medal from the Hockey World Championships or a Nobel Prize? Let's wait and see. Radio will certainly be there when it happens.
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0: Thanks very much to Roman Bombáš, who prepared that. Now it's time for our musical chapter part of our show, which was prepared by our musical director, Rado Meša.
10: Musical Crossroads.
5: Štefan Krastiansky, whom many people also know by the nicknames Pišta or Pišter, has been bringing Slovak and Czech, mainly musical, art to the United Kingdom for more than 20 years. This year, he is preparing a major event in London, the 15th concert by the band IMT Smile, They will set a new record for the number of concerts in London this September. We will talk about the venue in a moment. But first, Pišta tells us how he first came to England.
11: The whole musical, if I can call it that, career was actually preceded by my studies in Bratislava. I'm actually trained as an environmental protection technician. Shortly after graduating, I opened a small record store with vinyls and alternative music. Since the shop was in my hometown, Povarska Bystrica, the monthly turnover and sales reflected that. So within a year, the money and the dream of creating an independent shop and distribution in Slovakia were gone. So I had to start looking for work elsewhere. In 2000, I went to London for the first time, just to try it out as a tourist and look around. Shortly afterwards, I applied for a student visa and started studying. Then, in 2003, when it became clear that I wanted to stay in London for some time, I arranged a business visa and founded the Pichter Agency. But I certainly didn't expect or imagine that it would become an agency that would still be operating more than two decades later.
5: Today, the agency is thriving. But in the beginning, things were far from easy.
11: Until recently, we didn't have a permanent Slovak cultural institute in Britain. Today, there is one operating under the embassy. But back then, if we wanted to bring over a Slovak performer or simply wanted to see a Slovak concert, we had to organize it ourselves. And this was at a time when flying wasn't really common yet. So traveling to Britain meant 24 hours on a bus, paperwork, permits, and so on. Those young people often stayed there for months, some even years, without going home. You get homesick and want to experience the things you know back home. So we simply decided to try organizing something ourselves. We printed tickets on a printer, and suddenly we had the band Vidiek performing at the Electric Ballroom in Camden Town, a place where punk was born. And 500 people showed up. We saw what it did to those young people when they saw their own band in a place where they never imagined they'd meet fellow Slovaks. Suddenly, they were in their own little Slovak enclave and community where you felt at home. It was an amazing atmosphere.

0: The band Vidiek was the first to perform at the Slovak concerts in London. Bišta Krasňanský explains what the Slovak community was like there at the time.
1: Ja by som povedal, že je to taká zdravá súdržnosť v porovnaní s poľskou
2: komunitou. I would say there was a healthy sense of solidarity, especially compared to the Polish community, which was much larger and stronger. There weren't that many of us, and part of the community mostly stayed surrounded by fellow Slovaks, while others came because of language studies or careers and tried to integrate more into British life. So they spent more time with British people. But one way or another, once a month, everybody found time to come on a Saturday evening to see a concert, meet fellow Slovaks, and have a Czech or Slovak beer. It was a unique atmosphere. You were completely in a foreign world, and then for a few hours, as if by magic, you walked through the doors of one club and suddenly felt like you were back in some regional Slovak town.
0: Gradually, more and more concerts followed. So far, there have been more than 300, which were among the first.
3: Po Vidieku prišiel vlastne Richard Miller s doprovodnou kapelou v zložení IMT Smile.
2: After Vidiek came Richard Miller with a backing band consisting of IMT Smile, Iva Bitova and František Kopa's brass section. It was a beautiful concert in the now defunct Astoria Club.

0: concert, but had left a mark. Suddenly, our musical world was intersecting with the British one. Connections were forming, albums, friendships, collaborations. I think this was an extension of the original idea we had way back in 2003 when we organized the very first concert.
1: Ďalšia pesnička sa volá Nebude to také ľahké, drahá.

0: Although Štefan Krasťanský has since returned to Slovakia, the export of Slovak and Czech artists to London continues.
1: The vision is to continue organizing concerts as we have until now, on a monthly basis or bi-monthly basis. Even though the Slovak and Czech community in Britain is now significantly smaller, it still makes sense to bring these things abroad. So we prepare about 10 projects a year that we take to Britain, and we're also working on projects connected with the Czech Republic.
0: This year, among other concerts, Pišta is preparing one record-breaking event. In September, IMT Smile will perform in London for the 15th time. No Slovak or Czech artist has had more concerts there so far.
1: IMT Smile is a phenomenon. Nowadays, people often fly to Britain, to London, specifically for the concert, because they experienced it there 10, 15, even 20 years ago. Even though they now have families and live in Slovakia, the Czech Republic, they still enjoy making a weekend trip to see their favorite artist, wander through those London streets, and meet old friends there. It was always a band that loved coming to London for us, and I think they built a very strong following there. If not every year, then every 2 years, the Smiley guys would come to London. We've experienced many concert halls together. We counted 15 of them, and now, for the first time, we're bringing them to O2 Shepherd's Bush Empire, a beautiful old former theater converted into a concert venue. We're happy we managed to get in there, and it will be a wonderful big celebration of this long-standing collaboration. On September the 19th at 7 p.m., we hope that O2 Shepherd's Bush Empire will once again belong to Slovaks and like-minded people, and that everyone will enjoy it together.

Thanks very much for tuning in. If you have any comments or questions, please let us know via social media, email, or even snail mail, or please feel free to contact me directly at ben.pasco@stvr.sk. Thanks as usual to our sound technician, Romana Shundilikova, for making me look so good. And if you'd like to hear our shows again, they're available on your podcast apps. Just search for Slovakia Today or look up

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1: Welcome to Slovakia Today on Radio Slovakia International. I'm your host, Ben Pasco. With me, as usual, for this Sunday edition is Romana Šundelíková at the sound desk. And welcome to Sunday on RSI. As usual for Sundays, we'll bring you a show full of music, good vibes, and good wishes from our listeners. Today, we will also continue with our Storočnica, or Centenary, series, where we take a look back at the history of Slovak radio, which is celebrating its 100th anniversary this year. But before we get to that, it's time to hear from our listeners.
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1: To start off with, we have Abdul Karim Ahmed Ali from Tripoli, Libya, and he sends us regards in a reception report about our show about Amnesty International. Siddhartha Bhattacharjee from India sent a reception report and wishes us health and happiness in this year. And Jawahar Almeida from India also sent a reception report and his kind regards. And of course, we send our kind regards right back to you and welcome your letters or your emails or your social media posts.
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1: 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Today's topic in our centenary series is science, sport, and knowledge. From the very first sports reports that once literally emptied the streets to educational programs that informed entire generations, we wish you pleasant listening.
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1: Science and radio have belonged together since time immemorial. After all, broadcasting itself came into existence thanks to fascinating scientific discoveries. Without the semiconductor properties of silicon, the understanding of electromagnetic waves, or the innovation of the antenna, we would not be hearing each other today. The first scientist from our region to appear on the radio airwaves was Professor Jaroslav Herovsky, the brilliant chemist and founder of polarography, who received the Nobel Prize in Chemistry. Let's listen to how he sounded on our airwaves.
3: My life is closely connected with polarography. It was born in 1922, when my paper on electric current passing through a dropping mercury electrode was published. This electrode is continuously renewed as a mercury drips. It is not covered by substances that tend to deposit on solid electrodes during the passage of current and alter their surface.
1: Even today, we have world-class scientists whom the average person on the street may not know much about. Yet, their discoveries sound like something out of a science fiction movie. For example, Fedor Gemori, he led the team that created the so-called magnetic invisibility cloak. It works a little bit like Harry Potter's cloak, except it does not hide people from sight, but objects from magnetic fields.
3: In reality, scientists also spend a great deal of time in laboratories. Some colleagues are often out in the field, while social scientists spend long hours among people, so it is not just sitting behind a desk. However, processing results into a form that is clear and understandable always requires patience. It demands a rational approach, sorting facts and searching for the simplest possible formulation of conclusions.
1: Radio also has many programs and segments where we can proudly present how far our science has reached. One such place is Switzerland's CERN, home of the world's largest particle accelerator. Professor Branislav Sitar has an important place there as a member of the team exploring the most fundamental questions about the origin of our universe.
3: I'm very glad to have the opportunity to work in such a laboratory. It is an amazing experience. I think I have already managed to accomplish a great deal there and have participated in various experiments. And CERN will maintain its leadership in particle physics for at least another 15 years.
1: Behind every scientific success, however, there is above all enormous enthusiasm. That enthusiasm also drove the project of Slovakia's first satellite, SK Cube, which entered Earth's orbit in 2017. Behind this space dream stood Jakub Kapuš and his team of young enthusiasts.
3: We started the project as a group of enthusiasts. It was a crazy idea. Gradually, through our stubborn persistence, we kept going. At first, we worked on our own. Then Slovak universities joined us, later technological partners, and finally we managed to obtain support from public funding. Everything gradually built up and ultimately led to success. Slovakia is now among the first 80 countries in the world to have its own satellite in space.
1: Radio also closely documented the world's conquest of space. Through our loudspeakers, listeners heard the first beeping of Sputnik live, Yuri Gagarin's historic greeting, and of course, Neil Armstrong's immortal words about a small step for man and a giant leap for mankind, spoken before his foot touched the lunar surface.
4: It's one small step for man, one giant leap for mankind.
1: And we were there also when the first Slovak entered space. In February 1999, Colonel Ivan Bella reached the Mir space station aboard the Russian Soyuz spacecraft. Reporter Maria Mikushova conveyed the emotions of the launch directly from Baikonur in Kazakhstan.
5: Raketa odstartovala, všetko to tu strašne húči, letí hore, počujete to, rastráca, pomaličky nevidíme. Na oblohe ostáva za ňou len obrovská kula ohnivá.
1: The rocket has launched, and now it is only a ball of fire. That is just a brief summary of a report full of adrenaline. After returning from space, cosmonaut Ivan Bella literally became a national hero.
3: After returning from space, my life changed dramatically. Overnight, an unknown person became a very well-known figure. I would leave home at 3 or 4 in the morning so that by 8 or 9, I could be at the other end of the country. Lectures and discussions awaited me, so it mostly meant sitting in a car. Coffee here, sandwich is there, a lecture, autograph signing, photos, then off to another school or institution, and again, sandwiches, coffee, and lectures. This had a major impact on my fitness and physical appearance. I joke that my flight did not happen more than 20 years ago, but rather 15 kilograms ago.
1: Who knows how long we'll wait for another Slovak man or woman in space? A strong candidate is astrobiologist Michela Musilova. She has completed dozens of simulated Mars missions in extreme conditions in Hawaii and Utah. She tests how human psychology and technology can handle the demanding task of landing on the red planet, conducting research, and returning safely home.
6: These long-term missions focus mainly on the psychological aspect. How do you select 5 or 6 people who can manage a 2-year mission to Mars and back without excessive conflict or someone becoming seriously unwell? It is very difficult to prepare for such situations. Simulated missions are really the only way to thoroughly test it.
1: Scientists may be less popular in our lives than actors and politicians, but their contribution to society is crucial. Professor Dusan Galusek, an internationally recognized expert in ceramic materials and glass, aptly summarized the role of science in modern society during our broadcast.
3: Without science, we would not be here today. We would still be living in caves. Even the first prehistoric human who tried striking one stone against another to make a stone axe was essentially a scientist and technologist. Everything around us and everything we use, from a mobile phone to a bottle of wine, is a result of scientific research.
1: Now that we've spoken about respected scientists, let us give space to those who represent us around the world through strength, speed, and talent. The names of our athletes resonate worldwide, from Hamshik and Sagan to the younger generation such as Yuri Slavkovsky. Radio has been there with these stories from the very beginning. Did you know, for example, that reporter Josef Laufer commented on the Football World Cup as early as 1934? Back then, in Rome, Czechoslovakia played against the host nation Italy. And thanks to radio, the streets of our cities were completely empty.
5: Plánička si jde pro míč, vykopává, Svoboda přejímá hlavou, podává Sobotkovi, ale je tu zase skvělý pravý obránce Monzelio. 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
1: In addition to outstanding athletes, over these 100 years, radio also had a constellation of excellent commentators. A pioneer among them was Rudolf Gallo, who learned from Laufer himself and later became a legend of hockey and football reporting.
3: I think no work can be done without a certain relationship to it, and we developed that relationship in our younger years. I do not know exactly why, But very early on, I developed a connection to sports, and especially to sports reporting. Perhaps it began awakening in me during the broadcast from the 1947 Ice Hockey World Championship. Or perhaps it was because I constantly sat at the football stadium in Trenčín, attending both practices and matches. Eventually, I even played there for the business academy team. Thoughts of becoming a reporter never left me, neither on my way to school or on my way home. I walked about half an hour from the station, and the whole time I would mentally commentate out loud.
1: And now we come to another legend, whose voice many associate with unforgettable mornings by the radio, Gabo Zeleny. His temperament was unmatched. This is how emotionally he described figure skater Andre Nepela's gold medal performance at the 1972 Olympics in Sapporo.
7: Další skok, dvojitý lut, teda už čtyři skoky, tři podarené, jeden nie celkom. 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
1: Gabo Zeleny was one of the most prominent personalities of Slovak sports radio. He worked in broadcasting for more than four decades. He commented on Olympic Games, World and European Championships, football, athletics, figure skating, and many other events at home and abroad. His voice became synonymous with great sporting moments. And for him, moments of victory were the strongest and most emotional experiences in radio work.
3: Seeing our representative at the Olympic Games receiving a gold medal and being able to speak about it to millions of listeners in times when television did not yet broadcast live from the venue, those are enormous, incredible experiences. And speaking about events from world championships, that is thrilling. Thanks to radio, I could convey and experience them on behalf of millions of people. That is what makes it so precious. When someone sits there alone, they might quietly cry. But I experienced that beautiful moment on behalf of our entire homeland.
1: The legendary Gabo Zeleny inspired entire generations of sports reporters. What you hear today during major sporting events builds directly on his style. Dynamic, quick-witted, and full of emotion. Once football players jokingly told him not to commentate so fast because they could not run that quickly themselves. Gabo Zeleny laid the foundations of modern Slovak sports radio journalism.
8: Každé slovo, ktoré do éteru.
3: Every word that goes on air from the mouths of reporters, editors, commentators, or presenters must sound as though that person truly feels it and believes in what they are saying. They must be deeply convinced of it, and their arguments must be such that if the listener disagrees, they begin internally debating with them. Those arguments and that persuasiveness must be so strong that in that internal discussion, millions against one, I emerge as a winner.
1: We're approaching more historic moments. The year, 2010, and the World Cup in South Africa. Slovakia faced the reigning world champions, Italy, and produced a sensation. In our broadcast, Stanislav Dutka described Slovakia's winning third goal against Italy like this.
9: Stále 2-1, vodili sme, dobre nabieha Kamil Kopunek a gól! 3-1! Počujete ten krik? Teraz kričia všetci slovenskí fanúčikovia!
1: As a reporter, Stano Dutka experienced almost everything, from Olympic Games to the legendary Belgrade evening in 1976 when Czechoslovakia became European football champions.
3: You could say it was a childhood dream. Even on school playgrounds, while playing football, handball, or basketball, I would commentate our school matches to myself. It somehow felt natural to me. The truth is, however, that from a young age, I listened to a lot of radio, and it was radio that inspired me.
1: And of course, we cannot overlook the hockey year of 2002. Peter Bondra's golden goal in the final against Russia made all of Slovakia cry and dance with joy. Reporter Matija Heiko, in a wave of euphoria, shouted into the microphone that Bondra should have a statue built in his honor.
10: Papi, Bondra, šanca, goal! Goal! Pane Bože, goal! Bondra! Stavajte mu soku na Slovensku! Stavajte soku Petrovi Bondrovi!
1: After the championship ended and emotions had settled somewhat, Matija Heiko reflected more calmly on what had actually happened in Gothenburg, Sweden.
3: Gothenburg represented a culmination of Slovakia's hockey growth and its efforts since 1993 to establish itself in the world and gain recognition from other countries. There was a lot of heart in it, and I think everything felt far more emotional then than it does today.
1: Why do sports fascinate us so much? Why do we shout with joy and feel connected to people we've never met? Sports psychologist Tomasz Górski explains this in our program.
11: Fanúšik to prežíva oveľa emotívnejšie.
3: Fans experience it much more emotionally, especially when they are in the stands, surrounded by other fans. There, the emotions are much stronger, and people naturally release them. Fans basically want a powerful experience, and that is exactly what they get.
12: Sport may not be an exact science, but both scientists and athletes give Slovakia the best possible reputation in the world. We are glad that during the past century of radio broadcasting, we were able to document their achievements. Who knows what will come first for our country? Another gold medal from the Hockey World Championships or a Nobel Prize? Let's wait and see. Radio will certainly be there when it happens.
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12: Thanks very much to Roman Bombáš, who prepared that. Now it's time for our musical chapter part of our show, which was prepared by our musical director, Rado Meša.
0: Musical Crossroads.
6: Štefan Krastiansky, whom many people also know by the nicknames Pišta or Pišter, has been bringing Slovak and Czech, mainly musical, art to the United Kingdom for more than 20 years. This year, he is preparing a major event in London, the 15th concert by the band IMT Smile. They will set a new record for the number of concerts in London this September. We will talk about the venue in a moment. But first, Pišta tells us how he first came to England.
12: The whole musical, if I can call it that, career was actually preceded by my studies in Bratislava. I'm actually trained as an environmental protection technician. Shortly after graduating, I opened a small record store with vinyls and alternative music. Since the shop was in my hometown, Povarska Bystrica, the monthly turnover and sales reflected that. So within a year, the money and the dream of creating an independent shop and distribution in Slovakia were gone. So I had to start looking for work elsewhere. In 2000, I went to London for the first time, just to try it out as a tourist and look around. Shortly afterwards, I applied for a student visa and started studying. Then, in 2003, when it became clear that I wanted to stay in London for some time, I arranged a business visa and founded the Pišter Agency. But I certainly didn't expect or imagine that it would become an agency that would still be operating more than two decades later.
6: Today, the agency is thriving. But in the beginning, things were far from easy.
12: Until recently, we didn't have a permanent Slovak cultural institute in Britain. Today, there is one operating under the embassy. But back then, if we wanted to bring over a Slovak performer or simply wanted to see a Slovak concert, we had to organize it ourselves. And this was at a time when flying wasn't really common yet. So traveling to Britain meant 24 hours on a bus, paperwork, permits, and so on. Those young people often stayed there for months, some even years, without going home. You get homesick and want to experience the things you know back home. So we simply decided to try organizing something ourselves. We printed tickets on a printer, and suddenly we had the band Vidiek performing at the Electric Ballroom in Camden Town, a place where punk was born. And 500 people showed up. We saw what it did to those young people when they saw their own band in a place where they never imagined they'd meet fellow Slovaks. Suddenly, they were in their own little Slovak enclave and community where you felt at home. It was an amazing atmosphere.

0: The band Vidiek was the first to perform at the Slovak concerts in London. Pišta Krasňanský explains what the Slovak community was like there at the time.
1: Ja by som povedal, že je to taká zdravá súdržnosť v porovnaní s polskou komunitou.
2: I would say there was a healthy sense of solidarity, especially compared to the Polish community, which was much larger and stronger. There weren't that many of us, and part of the community mostly stayed surrounded by fellow Slovaks, while others came because of language studies or careers and tried to integrate more into British life. So they spent more time with British people. But one way or another, once a month, everybody found time to come on a Saturday evening to see a concert, meet fellow Slovaks, and have a Czech or Slovak beer. It was a unique atmosphere. You were completely in a foreign world, and then for a few hours, as if by magic, you walked through the doors of one club and suddenly felt like you were back in some regional Slovak town.
0: Gradually, more and more concerts followed. So far, there have been more than 300, which were among the first.
1: Po Vidieku prišiel vlastne Richard Miller s doprovodnou kapelou v zložení IMT Smile.
2: After Vidiek came Richard Miller with a backing band consisting of IMT Smile, Iva Bitova and František Kopa's brass section. It was a beautiful concert in the now defunct Astoria Club building. IMT Smile played there countless times, as did Horky Žeslíže. Those were exactly the kinds of acts people wanted to see. Later, the hip-hop scene joined in as well. Then, there were projects we believed needed to be exported, perhaps more for British audiences than for Slovak. These included jazz acts and world music projects. We brought over Lučnica, which was an excellent event, attended not only by the Slovak community, but also by British people. The late Miroš Birka also did very well there. We hosted him many times. That was the period when I realized this all truly made sense, that we had brought Slovak music there, not just for one isolated concert, but had left a mark. Suddenly, our musical world was intersecting with the British one. Connections were forming, albums, friendships, collaborations. I think this was an extension of the original idea we had way back in 2003 when we organized the very first concert.
3: Ďalšia pesnička sa volá Nebude to také ľahké, drahá.

0: Although Stefan Krasniansky has since returned to Slovakia, the export of Slovak and Czech artists to London continues.
1: The vision is to continue organizing concerts as we have until now, on a monthly basis or bi-monthly basis. Even though the Slovak and Czech community in Britain is now significantly smaller, it still makes sense to bring these things abroad. So we prepare about 10 projects a year that we take to Britain, and we're also working on projects connected with the Czech Republic.
0: This year, among other concerts, Pišta is preparing one record-breaking event. In September, IMT Smile will perform in London for the 15th time. No Slovak or Czech artist has had more concerts there so far.
1: IMT Smile is a phenomenon. Nowadays, people often fly to Britain, to London, specifically for the concert, because they experienced it there 10, 15, even 20 years ago. Even though they now have families and live in Slovakia, the Czech Republic, they still enjoy making a weekend trip to see their favorite artist, wander through those London streets, and meet old friends there. It was always a band that loved coming to London for us, and I think they built a very strong following there. If not every year, then every 2 years, the Smiley guys would come to London. We've experienced many concert halls together. We counted 15 of them. And now, for the first time, we're bringing them to O2 Shepherd's Bush Empire, a beautiful old former theater converted into a concert venue. We're happy we managed to get in there. And it will be a wonderful big celebration of this long-standing collaboration. On September the 19th at 7 p.m., we hope that O2 Shepherd's Bush Empire will once again belong to Slovaks and like-minded people, and that everyone will enjoy it together.

Thanks very much for tuning in. If you have any comments or questions, please let us know via social media, email, or even snail mail, or please feel free to contact me directly at ben.pasco@stvr.sk. Thanks as usual to our sound technician, Romana Shundilikova, for making me look so good. And if you'd like to hear our shows again, they're available on your podcast apps. 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This is Ben Pasco signing off. Until next time, do počutia.

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1: Welcome to Slovakia Today on Radio Slovakia International. I'm your host, Ben Pasco. With me, as usual, for the Sunday edition is Romana Šundelíková at the sound desk. And welcome to Sunday on RSI. As usual for Sundays, we'll bring you a show full of music, good vibes, and good wishes from our listeners. Today, we will also continue with our Storočnica, or Centenary, series, where we take a look back at the history of Slovak radio, which is celebrating its 100th anniversary this year. But before we get to that, it's time to hear from our listeners.
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1: To start off with, we have Abdul Karim Ahmed Ali from Tripoli, Libya, and he sends us regards in a reception report about our show about Amnesty International. Siddhartha Bhattacharjee from India sent a reception report and wishes us health and happiness in this year. And Jawahar Almeida from India also sent a reception report and his kind regards. And of course, we send our kind regards right back to you and welcome your letters or your emails or your social media posts.
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1: Slovak radio is commemorating 100 years since the start of its regular broadcasting. 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Today's topic in our centenary series is science, sport, and knowledge. From the very first sports reports that once literally emptied the streets to educational programs that informed entire generations, we wish you pleasant listening.
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1: Science and radio have belonged together since time immemorial. After all, broadcasting itself came into existence thanks to fascinating scientific discoveries. Without the semiconductor properties of silicon, the understanding of electromagnetic waves, or the innovation of the antenna, we would not be hearing each other today. The first scientist from our region to appear on the radio airwaves was Professor Jaroslav Herovsky, the brilliant chemist and founder of polarography, who received the Nobel Prize in Chemistry. Let's listen to how he sounded on our airwaves.
3: My life is closely connected with polarography. It was born in 1922, when my paper on electric current passing through a dropping mercury electrode was published. This electrode is continuously renewed as a mercury drips. It is not covered by substances that tend to deposit on solid electrodes during the passage of current and alter their surface.
1: Even today, we have world-class scientists whom the average person on the street may not know much about. Yet, their discoveries sound like something out of a science fiction movie. For example, Fedor Gemori. He led the team that created the so-called magnetic invisibility cloak. It works a little bit like Harry Potter's cloak, except it does not hide people from sight, but objects from magnetic fields.
3: In reality, scientists also spend a great deal of time in laboratories. Some colleagues are often out in the field, while social scientists spend long hours among people. So it is not just sitting behind a desk. However, processing results into a form that is clear and understandable always requires patience. It demands a rational approach, sorting facts and searching for the simplest possible formulation of conclusions.
1: Radio also has many programs and segments where we can proudly present how far our science has reached. One such place is Switzerland's CERN, home of the world's largest particle accelerator. Professor Branislav Sitar has an important place there as a member of the team exploring the most fundamental questions about the origin of our universe.
3: I'm very glad to have the opportunity to work in such a laboratory. It is an amazing experience. I think I have already managed to accomplish a great deal there and have participated in various experiments. And CERN will maintain its leadership in particle physics for at least another 15 years.
1: Behind every scientific success, however, there is above all enormous enthusiasm. That enthusiasm also drove the project of Slovakia's first satellite, SK Cube, which entered Earth's orbit in 2017. Behind this space dream stood Jakub Kapuš and his team of young enthusiasts.
3: We started the project as a group of enthusiasts. It was a crazy idea. Gradually, through our stubborn persistence, we kept going. At first, we worked on our own. Then Slovak universities joined us, later technological partners, and finally we managed to obtain support from public funding. Everything gradually built up and ultimately led to success. Slovakia is now among the first 80 countries in the world to have its own satellite in space.
1: Radio also closely documented the world's conquest of space. Through our loudspeakers, listeners heard the first beeping of Sputnik live, Yuri Gagarin's historic greeting, and of course, Neil Armstrong's immortal words about a small step for man and a giant leap for mankind, spoken before his foot touched the lunar surface.
4: It's one small step for man, one giant leap for mankind.
1: And we were there also when the first Slovak entered space. In February 1999, Colonel Ivan Bella reached the Mir space station aboard the Russian Soyuz spacecraft. Reporter Maria Mikushova conveyed the emotions of the launch directly from Baikonur in Kazakhstan.
5: Raketa odstartovala, všetko to tu strašne húči, letí hore, počujete to, tak krása, húči, pomaličky nevidíme, na oblohe odstáva za ňou len obrovská kula ohnivá.
1: The rocket has launched, and now it is only a ball of fire. That is just a brief summary of a report full of adrenaline. After returning from space, cosmonaut Ivan Bella literally became a national hero.
3: After returning from space, my life changed dramatically. Overnight, an unknown person became a very well-known figure. I would leave home at 3 or 4 in the morning so that by 8 or 9, I could be at the other end of the country. Lectures and discussions awaited me, so it mostly meant sitting in a car. Coffee here, sandwiches there, a lecture, autograph signing, photos, then off to another school or institution, and again, sandwiches, coffee, and lectures. This had a major impact on my fitness and physical appearance. I joke that my flight did not happen more than 20 years ago, but rather 15 kilograms ago.
1: Who knows how long we'll wait for another Slovak man or woman in space? A strong candidate is astrobiologist Mihaela Musilova. She has completed dozens of simulated Mars missions in extreme conditions in Hawaii and Utah. She tests how human psychology and technology can handle the demanding task of landing on the red planet, conducting research, and returning safely home.
6: These long-term missions focus mainly on the psychological aspect. How do you select 5 or 6 people who can manage a 2-year mission to Mars and back without excessive conflict or someone becoming seriously unwell? It is very difficult to prepare for such situations. Simulated missions are really the only way to thoroughly test it.
1: Scientists may be less popular in our lives than actors and politicians, but their contribution to society is crucial. Professor Dusan Galusek, an internationally recognized expert in ceramic materials and glass, aptly summarized the role of science in modern society during our broadcast.
3: Without science, we would not be here today. We would still be living in caves. Even the first prehistoric human who tried striking one stone against another to make a stone axe was essentially a scientist and technologist. Everything around us and everything we use, from a mobile phone to a bottle of wine, is a result of scientific research.
1: Now that we've spoken about respected scientists, let us give space to those who represent us around the world through strength, speed, and talent. The names of our athletes resonate worldwide, from Hamshik and Sagan to the younger generation such as Yuri Slavkovsky. Radio has been there with these stories from the very beginning. Did you know, for example, that reporter Josef Laufer commented on the Football World Cup as early as 1934? Back then, in Rome, Czechoslovakia played against the host nation Italy, and thanks to radio, the streets of our cities were completely empty.
5: Slánička si jde pro míč, vykopává, Svoboda přejímá hlavou, podává Sobotkovi, ale je to zase skvělý pravý obránce Monzelio, zachránil si, hrává na Guaitu na pravém křídle, Krčil padá, Guaita je volný, centruje nebo střílí, Slánička vybíhá a zase mu všichni tleskají. 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
1: In addition to outstanding athletes, over these 100 years, radio also had a constellation of excellent commentators. A pioneer among them was Rudolf Gallo, who learned from Laufer himself and later became a legend of hockey and football reporting.
3: I think no work can be done without a certain relationship to it, and we developed that relationship in our younger years. I do not know exactly why, But very early on, I developed a connection to sports, and especially to sports reporting. Perhaps it began awakening in me during the broadcast from the 1947 Ice Hockey World Championship. Or perhaps it was because I constantly sat at the football stadium in Trenčín, attending both practices and matches. Eventually, I even played there for the Business Academy team. Thoughts of becoming a reporter never left me, neither on my way to school or on my way home. I walked about half an hour from the station, and the whole time I would mentally commentate out loud.
1: And now we come to another legend, whose voice many associate with unforgettable mornings by the radio, Gabo Zeleny. His temperament was unmatched. This is how emotionally he described figure skater Andrei Nepela's gold medal performance at the 1972 Olympics in Sapporo.
7: Další skok, dvojitý luk, teda už čtyři skoky, tři podarené, jeden nie celkom. 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
1: Gabo Zeleny was one of the most prominent personalities of Slovak sports radio. He worked in broadcasting for more than four decades. He commented on Olympic Games, World and European Championships, football, athletics, figure skating, and many other events at home and abroad. His voice became synonymous with great sporting moments. And for him, moments of victory were the strongest and most emotional experiences in radio work.
3: Seeing our representative at the Olympic Games receiving a gold medal and being able to speak about it to millions of listeners in times when television did not yet broadcast live from the venue, those are enormous, incredible experiences. And speaking about events from world championships, that is thrilling. Thanks to radio, I could convey and experience them on behalf of millions of people. That is what makes it so precious. When someone sits there alone, they might quietly cry. But I experienced that beautiful moment on behalf of our entire homeland.
1: The legendary Gabo Zeleny inspired entire generations of sports reporters. What you hear today during major sporting events builds directly on his style. Dynamic, quick-witted, and full of emotion. Once football players jokingly told him not to commentate so fast because they could not run that quickly themselves. Gabo Zeleny laid the foundations of modern Slovak sports radio journalism.
8: Každé slovo, ktoré do éteru.
3: Every word that goes on air from the mouths of reporters, editors, commentators, or presenters must sound as though that person truly feels it and believes in what they are saying. They must be deeply convinced of it, and their arguments must be such that if the listener disagrees, they begin internally debating with them. Those arguments and that persuasiveness must be so strong that in that internal discussion, millions against one, I emerge as a winner.
1: We're approaching more historic moments. The year, 2010, and the World Cup in South Africa. Slovakia faced the reigning world champions, Italy, and produced a sensation. In our broadcast, Stanislav Dutka described Slovakia's winning third goal against Italy like this.
9: Stále 2-1, vodili sme, dobre nabieha Kamil Kopunek a gól! 3-1! Počujete ten krik? Teraz kričia všetci slovenskí fanúčikovia!
1: As a reporter, Stano Dutka experienced almost everything, from Olympic Games to the legendary Belgrade evening in 1976 when Czechoslovakia became European football champions.
3: You could say it was a childhood dream. Even on school playgrounds, while playing football, handball, or basketball, I would commentate our school matches to myself. It somehow felt natural to me. The truth is, however, that from a young age, I listened to a lot of radio, and it was radio that inspired me.
1: And of course, we cannot overlook the hockey year of 2002. Peter Bondra's golden goal in the final against Russia made all of Slovakia cry and dance with joy. Reporter Matija Heiko, in a wave of euphoria, shouted into the microphone that Bondra should have a statue built in his honor.
10: Bondra, chance, goal! Goal! Pane Bože, goal! Bondra! Stavajte mu soku na Slovensku! Stavajte soku Petrovi Bondrovi!
1: After the championship ended and emotions had settled somewhat, Matija Heiko reflected more calmly on what had actually happened in Gothenburg, Sweden.
3: Gothenburg represented a culmination of Slovakia's hockey growth and its efforts since 1993 to establish itself in the world and gain recognition from other countries. There was a lot of heart in it, and I think everything felt far more emotional then than it does today.
1: Why do sports fascinate us so much? Why do we shout with joy and feel connected to people we've never met? Sports psychologist Tomasz Górski explains this in our program.
3: Fans experience it much more emotionally, especially when they are in the stands, surrounded by other fans. There, the emotions are much stronger, and people naturally release them. Fans basically want a powerful experience, and that is exactly what they get.
11: Sport may not be an exact science, but both scientists and athletes give Slovakia the best possible reputation in the world. We are glad that during the past century of radio broadcasting, we were able to document their achievements. Who knows what will come first for our country? Another gold medal from the Hockey World Championships or a Nobel Prize? Let's wait and see. Radio will certainly be there when it happens.
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11: Thanks very much to Roman Bombaš, who prepared that. Now it's time for our musical chapter part of our show, which was prepared by our musical director, Rado Meša.
0: Musical Crossroads.
6: Štefan Krastiansky, whom many people also know by the nicknames Pišta or Pišter, has been bringing Slovak and Czech, mainly musical, art to the United Kingdom for more than 20 years. This year, he is preparing a major event in London, the 15th concert by the band IMT Smile. They will set a new record for the number of concerts in London this September. We will talk about the venue in a moment. But first, Pišta tells us how he first came to England.
12: The whole musical, if I can call it that, career was actually preceded by my studies in Bratislava. I'm actually trained as an environmental protection technician. Shortly after graduating, I opened a small record store with vinyls and alternative music. Since the shop was in my hometown, Povarska Bystrica, the monthly turnover and sales reflected that. So within a year, the money and the dream of creating an independent shop and distribution in Slovakia were gone. So I had to start looking for work elsewhere. In 2000, I went to London for the first time, just to try it out as a tourist and look around. Shortly afterwards, I applied for a student visa and started studying. Then, in 2003, when it became clear that I wanted to stay in London for some time, I arranged a business visa and founded the Pišter Agency. But I certainly didn't expect or imagine that it would become an agency that would still be operating more than two decades later.
6: Today, the agency is thriving. But in the beginning, things were far from easy.
11: Until recently, we didn't have a permanent Slovak cultural institute in Britain. Today, there is one operating under the embassy. But back then, if we wanted to bring over a Slovak performer or simply wanted to see a Slovak concert, we had to organize it ourselves. And this was at a time when flying wasn't really common yet. So traveling to Britain meant 24 hours on a bus, paperwork, permits, and so on. Those young people often stayed there for months, some even years, without going home. You get homesick and want to experience the things you know back home. So we simply decided to try organizing something ourselves. We printed tickets on a printer, and suddenly we had the band Vidiek performing at the Electric Ballroom in Camden Town, a place where punk was born. And 500 people showed up. We saw what it did to those young people when they saw their own band in a place where they never imagined they'd meet fellow Slovaks. Suddenly, they were in their own little Slovak enclave and community where you felt at home. It was an amazing atmosphere.

0: The band Vidiek was the first to perform at the Slovak concerts in London. Pišta Krasňanský explains what the Slovak community was like there at the time.
1: Ja by som povedal, že je to taká zdravá súdržnosť v porovnaní s poľskou
2: komunitou. I would say there was a healthy sense of solidarity, especially compared to the Polish community, which was much larger and stronger. There weren't that many of us, and part of the community mostly stayed surrounded by fellow Slovaks, while others came because of language studies or careers and tried to integrate more into British life. So they spent more time with British people. But one way or another, once a month, everybody found time to come on a Saturday evening to see a concert, meet fellow Slovaks, and have a Czech or Slovak beer. It was a unique atmosphere. You were completely in a foreign world, and then for a few hours, as if by magic, you walked through the doors of one club and suddenly felt like you were back in some regional Slovak town.
0: Gradually, more and more concerts followed. So far, there have been more than 300, which were among the first.
1: Po Vidieku prišiel vlastne Richard Miller s doprovodnou kapelou v zložení IMT Smile.
2: After Vidiek came Richard Müller with a backing band consisting of IMT Smile, Iva Bitova and František Kopa's brass section. It was a beautiful concert in the now defunct Astoria Club building. IMT Smile played there countless times, as did Horky Žeslíže. Those were exactly the kinds of acts people wanted to see. Later, the hip-hop scene joined in as well. Then, there were projects we believed needed to be exported, perhaps more for British audiences than for Slovak. These included jazz acts and world music projects. We brought over Lučnica, which was an excellent event, attended not only by the Slovak community, but also by British people. The late Miroš Birka also did very well there. We hosted him many times. That was the period when I realized this all truly made sense, that we had brought Slovak music there not just for one isolated concert, but had left a mark. Suddenly, our musical world was intersecting with the British one. Connections were forming, albums, friendships, collaborations. I think this was an extension of the original idea we had way back in 2003 when we organized the very first concert.
3: Ďalšia pesnička sa volá Nebude to také ľahké, drahá.

0: Although Stefan Krasniansky has since returned to Slovakia, the export of Slovak and Czech artists to London continues.
1: The vision is to continue organizing concerts as we have until now, on a monthly basis or bi-monthly basis. Even though the Slovak and Czech community in Britain is now significantly smaller, it still makes sense to bring these things abroad. So we prepare about 10 projects a year that we take to Britain, and we're also working on projects connected with the Czech Republic.
0: This year, among other concerts, Pišta is preparing one record

there. It was always a band that loved coming to London for us, and I think they built a very strong following there. If not every year, then every 2 years, the Smiley guys would come to London. We've experienced many concert halls together. We counted 15 of them, and now, for the first time, we're bringing them to O2 Shepherd's Bush Empire, a beautiful old former theater converted into a concert venue. We're happy we managed to get in there, and it will be a wonderful big celebration of this long-standing collaboration. On September the 19th at 7 p.m., we hope that O2 Shepherd's Bush Empire will once again belong to Slovaks and like-minded people, and that everyone will enjoy it together.

Thanks very much for tuning in. If you have any comments or questions, please let us know via social media, email, or even snail mail, or please feel free to contact me directly at ben.pasco@stvr.sk. Thanks as usual to our sound technician, Romana Shundilikova, for making me look so good. 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This is Ben Pasco signing off. Until next time, do počutia.

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1: Welcome to Slovakia Today on Radio Slovakia International. I'm your host, Ben Pasco. With me, as usual, for this Sunday edition is Romana Šundelíková at the sound desk. And welcome to Sunday on RSI. As usual for Sundays, we'll bring you a show full of music, good vibes, and good wishes from our listeners. Today, we will also continue with our Storočnica, or Centenary, series, where we take a look back at the history of Slovak radio, which is celebrating its 100th anniversary this year. But before we get to that, it's time to hear from our listeners.
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1: To start off with, we have Abdul Karim Ahmed Ali from Tripoli, Libya, and he sends us regards in a reception report about our show about Amnesty International. Siddhartha Bhattacharji from India sent a reception report and wishes us health and happiness in this year. And Jawahar Almeida from India also sent a reception report and his kind regards. And of course, we send our kind regards right back to you and welcome your letters or your emails or your social media posts.
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1: Slovak Radio is commemorating 100 years since the start of its regular broadcasting. On this occasion, we've prepared a special series in which every month we travel back in time to remind you of the legendary programs and personalities who shaped our radio. Today's topic in our centenary series is science, sport, and knowledge. From the very first sports reports that once literally emptied the streets to educational programs that informed entire generations, we wish you pleasant listening.
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1: Science and radio have belonged together since time immemorial. After all, broadcasting itself came into existence thanks to fascinating scientific discoveries. Without the semiconductor properties of silicon, the understanding of electromagnetic waves, or the innovation of the antenna, we would not be hearing each other today. The first scientist from our region to appear on the radio airwaves was Professor Jaroslav Herovsky, the brilliant chemist and founder of polarography, who received the Nobel Prize in Chemistry. Let's listen to how he sounded on our airwaves.
3: My life is closely connected with polarography. It was born in 1922, when my paper on electric current passing through a dropping mercury electrode was published. This electrode is continuously renewed as a mercury drips. It is not covered by substances that tend to deposit on solid electrodes during the passage of current and alter their surface.
1: Even today, we have world-class scientists whom the average person on the street may not know much about. Yet, their discoveries sound like something out of a science fiction movie. For example, Fedor Gemori, he led the team that created the so-called magnetic invisibility cloak. It works a little bit like Harry Potter's cloak, except it does not hide people from sight, but objects from magnetic fields.
3: In reality, scientists also spend a great deal of time in laboratories. Some colleagues are often out in the field, while social scientists spend long hours among people. So it is not just sitting behind a desk. However, processing results into a form that is clear and understandable always requires patience. It demands a rational approach, sorting facts and searching for the simplest possible formulation of conclusions.
1: Radio also has many programs and segments where we can proudly present how far our science has reached. One such place is Switzerland's CERN, home of the world's largest particle accelerator. Professor Branislav Sitar has an important place there as a member of the team exploring the most fundamental questions about the origin of our universe.
3: I'm very glad to have the opportunity to work in such a laboratory. It is an amazing experience. I think I have already managed to accomplish a great deal there and have participated in various experiments. And CERN will maintain its leadership in particle physics for at least another 15 years.
1: Behind every scientific success, however, there is above all enormous enthusiasm. That enthusiasm also drove the project of Slovakia's first satellite, SK Cube, which entered Earth's orbit in 2017. Behind this space dream stood Jakub Kapuš and his team of young enthusiasts.
3: We started the project as a group of enthusiasts. It was a crazy idea. Gradually, through our stubborn persistence, we kept going. At first, we worked on our own. Then Slovak universities joined us, later technological partners, and finally we managed to obtain support from public funding. Everything gradually built up and ultimately led to success. Slovakia is now among the first 80 countries in the world to have its own satellite in space.
1: Radio also closely documented the world's conquest of space. Through our loudspeakers, listeners heard the first beeping of Sputnik live, Yuri Gagarin's historic greeting, and of course, Neil Armstrong's immortal words about a small step for man and a giant leap for mankind, spoken before his foot touched the lunar surface.
4: It's one small step for man, one giant leap for mankind.
1: And we were there also when the first Slovak entered space. In February 1999, Colonel Ivan Bella reached the Mir space station aboard the Russian Soyuz spacecraft. Reporter Maria Mikushova conveyed the emotions of the launch directly from Baikonur in Kazakhstan.
5: Raketa odstartovala, všetko to tu strašne húči, letí hore, počujete to, sa stráca, húči, pomaličky nevidíme, na oblohe ostáva za ňou len obrovská kula ohnivá.
1: The rocket has launched, and now it is only a ball of fire. That is just a brief summary of a report full of adrenaline. After returning from space, cosmonaut Ivan Bella literally became a national hero.
3: After returning from space, my life changed dramatically. Overnight, an unknown person became a very well-known figure. I would leave home at 3 or 4 in the morning so that by 8 or 9, I could be at the other end of the country. Lectures and discussions awaited me, so it mostly meant sitting in a car. Coffee here, sandwiches there, a lecture, autograph signing, photos, then off to another school or institution, and again, sandwiches, coffee, and lectures. This had a major impact on my fitness and physical appearance. I joke that my flight did not happen more than 20 years ago, but rather 15 kilograms ago.
1: Who knows how long we'll wait for another Slovak man or woman in space? A strong candidate is astrobiologist Mihaela Musilova. She has completed dozens of simulated Mars missions in extreme conditions in Hawaii and Utah. She tests how human psychology and technology can handle the demanding task of landing on the red planet, conducting research, and returning safely home.
6: These long-term missions focus mainly on the psychological aspect. How do you select 5 or 6 people who can manage a 2-year mission to Mars and back without excessive conflict or someone becoming seriously unwell? It is very difficult to prepare for such situations. Simulated missions are really the only way to thoroughly test it.
1: Scientists may be less popular in our lives than actors and politicians, but their contribution to society is crucial. Professor Dusan Galusek, an internationally recognized expert in ceramic materials and glass, aptly summarized the role of science in modern society during our broadcast.
3: Without science, we would not be here today. We would still be living in caves. Even the first prehistoric human who tried striking one stone against another to make a stone axe was essentially a scientist and technologist. Everything around us and everything we use, from a mobile phone to a bottle of wine, is a result of scientific research.
1: Now that we've spoken about respected scientists, let us give space to those who represent us around the world through strength, speed, and talent. The names of our athletes resonate worldwide, from Hamshik and Sagan to the younger generation such as Yuri Slavkovsky. Radio has been there with these stories from the very beginning. Did you know, for example, that reporter Josef Laufer commented on the Football World Cup as early as 1934? Back then, in Rome, Czechoslovakia played against the host nation Italy, and thanks to radio, the streets of our cities were completely empty.
5: Slánička si jde pro míč, vykopává, Svoboda přijímá hlavou, podává Sobotkovi, ale je tu zase skvělý pravý obránce Monzelio, zachránil si, hrává na Guaitu na pravém křídle, Krčil padá, Guaita je volný, centruje nebo střílí, Slánička vybíhá a zase mu všichni tleskají. 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
1: In addition to outstanding athletes, over these 100 years, radio also had a constellation of excellent commentators. A pioneer among them was Rudolf Gallo, who learned from Laufer himself and later became a legend of hockey and football reporting.
3: I think no work can be done without a certain relationship to it, and we developed that relationship in our younger years. I do not know exactly why, but very early on, I developed a connection to sports, and especially to sports reporting. Perhaps it began awakening in me during the broadcast from the 1947 Ice Hockey World Championship. Or perhaps it was because I constantly sat at the football stadium in Trenčín, attending both practices and matches. Eventually, I even played there for the business academy team. Thoughts of becoming a reporter never left me, neither on my way to school or on my way home. I walked about half an hour from the station, and the whole time I would mentally commentate out loud.
1: And now we come to another legend, whose voice many associate with unforgettable mornings by the radio, Gabo Zeleny. His temperament was unmatched. This is how emotionally he described figure skater Andrei Nepala's gold medal performance at the 1972 Olympics in Sapporo.
7: Další skok, dvojitý luk, teda už čtyři skoky, tři podarené, jeden nie celkom. 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
1: Gabo Zeleny was one of the most prominent personalities of Slovak sports radio. He worked in broadcasting for more than four decades. He commented on Olympic Games, World and European Championships, football, athletics, figure skating, and many other events at home and abroad. His voice became synonymous with great sporting moments. And for him, moments of victory were the strongest and most emotional experiences in radio work.
3: Seeing our representative at the Olympic Games receiving a gold medal and being able to speak about it to millions of listeners in times when television did not yet broadcast live from the venue, those are enormous, incredible experiences. And speaking about events from world championships, that is thrilling. Thanks to radio, I could convey and experience them on behalf of millions of people. That is what makes it so precious. When someone sits there alone, they might quietly cry, but I experienced that beautiful moment on behalf of our entire homeland.
1: The legendary Gabo Zeleny inspired entire generations of sports reporters. What you hear today during major sporting events builds directly on his style. Dynamic, quick-witted, and full of emotion. Once football players jokingly told him not to commentate so fast because they could not run that quickly themselves. Gabo Zeleny laid the foundations of modern Slovak sports radio journalism.
8: Každé slovo, ktoré do éteru.
3: Every word that goes on air from the mouths of reporters, editors, commentators, or presenters must sound as though that person truly feels it and believes in what they are saying. They must be deeply convinced of it, and their arguments must be such that if the listener disagrees, they begin internally debating with them. Those arguments and that persuasiveness must be so strong that in that internal discussion, millions against one, I emerge as the winner.
1: We're approaching more historic moments. The year, 2010, and the World Cup in South Africa. Slovakia faced the reigning world champions, Italy, and produced a sensation. In our broadcast, Stanislav Dutka described Slovakia's winning third goal against Italy like this.
9: Stále 2-1, vodili sme, dobre nabieha Kamil Kopunek a gól! 3-1! Počujete ten krik? Teraz kričia všetci slovenskí fanúčikovia!
1: As a reporter, Stano Dutka experienced almost everything, from Olympic Games to the legendary Belgrade evening in 1976 when Czechoslovakia became European football champions.
3: You could say it was a childhood dream. Even on school playgrounds, while playing football, handball, or basketball, I would commentate our school matches to myself. It somehow felt natural to me. The truth is, however, that from a young age, I listened to a lot of radio, and it was radio that inspired me.
1: And of course, we cannot overlook the hockey year of 2002. Peter Bondra's golden goal in the final against Russia made all of Slovakia cry and dance with joy. Reporter Matej Hejko, in a wave of euphoria, shouted into the microphone that Bondra should have a statue built in his honor.
10: Bondra, chance, goal!
1: After the championship ended and emotions had settled somewhat, Matej Hejko reflected more calmly on what had actually happened in Gothenburg, Sweden.
3: Gothenburg represented a culmination of Slovakia's hockey growth and its effort since 1993 to establish itself in the world and gain recognition from other countries. There was a lot of heart in it, and I think everything felt far more emotional then than it does today.
1: Why do sports fascinate us so much? Why do we shout with joy and feel connected to people we've never met? Sports psychologist Tomasz Górski explains this in our program.
3: Fans experience it much more emotionally, especially when they are in the stands, surrounded by other fans. There, the emotions are much stronger, and people naturally release them. Fans basically want a powerful experience, and that is exactly what they get.
11: Sport may not be an exact science, but both scientists and athletes give Slovakia the best possible reputation in the world. We are glad that during the past century of radio broadcasting, we were able to document their achievements. Who knows what will come first for our country? Another gold medal from the Hockey World Championships or a Nobel Prize? Let's wait and see. Radio will certainly be there when it happens.
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11: Thanks very much to Roman Bombaš, who prepared that. Now it's time for our musical chapter part of our show, which was prepared by our musical director, Rado Meša.
0: Musical Crossroads.
6: Štefan Krastianský, whom many people also know by the nicknames Pišta or Pišter, has been bringing Slovak and Czech, mainly musical, art to the United Kingdom for more than 20 years. This year, he is preparing a major event in London, the 15th concert by the band IMT Smile. They will set a new record for the number of concerts in London this September. We will talk about the venue in a moment. But first, Pišta tells us how he first came to England.
12: The whole musical, if I can call it that, career was actually preceded by my studies in Bratislava. I'm actually trained as an environmental protection technician. Shortly after graduating, I opened a small record store with vinyls and alternative music. Since the shop was in my hometown, Povarska Bystrica, the monthly turnover and sales reflected that. So within a year, the money and the dream of creating an independent shop and distribution in Slovakia were gone. So I had to start looking for work elsewhere. In 2000, I went to London for the first time, just to try it out as a tourist and look around. Shortly afterwards, I applied for a student visa and started studying. Then, in 2003, when it became clear that I wanted to stay in London for some time, I arranged a business visa and founded the Pišter Agency. But I certainly didn't expect or imagine that it would become an agency that would still be operating more than two decades later.
6: Today, the agency is thriving. But in the beginning, things were far from easy.
11: Until recently, we didn't have a permanent Slovak cultural institute in Britain. Today, there is one operating under the embassy. But back then, if we wanted to bring over a Slovak performer or simply wanted to see a Slovak concert, we had to organize it ourselves. And this was at a time when flying wasn't really common yet. So traveling to Britain meant 24 hours on a bus, paperwork, permits, and so on. Those young people often stayed there for months, some even years, without going home. You get homesick and want to experience the things you know back home. So we simply decided to try organizing something ourselves. We printed tickets on a printer, and suddenly we had the band Vidiek performing at the Electric Ballroom in Camden Town, a place where punk was born. And 500 people showed up. We saw what it did to those young people when they saw their own band in a place where they never imagined they'd meet fellow Slovaks. Suddenly, they were in their own little Slovak enclave and community where you felt at home. It was an amazing atmosphere.

0: The band Vidiek was the first to perform at the Slovak concerts in London. Pišta Krasňanský explains what the Slovak community was like there at the time.
1: Ja by som povedal, že je to taká zdravá súdržnosť porovnaní s polskou komunitou.
2: I would say there was a healthy sense of solidarity, especially compared to the Polish community, which was much larger and stronger. There weren't that many of us, and part of the community mostly stayed surrounded by fellow Slovaks, while others came because of language studies or careers and tried to integrate more into British life. So they spent more time with British people. But one way or another, once a month, everybody found time to come on a Saturday evening to see a concert, meet fellow Slovaks, and have a Czech or Slovak beer. It was a unique atmosphere. You were completely in a foreign world, and then for a few hours, as if by magic, you walked through the doors of one club and suddenly felt like you were back in some regional Slovak town.
0: Gradually, more and more concerts followed. So far, there have been more than 300. Which were among the first?
3: Po Vidieku prišiel vlastne Richard Miller s doprovodnou kapelou v zložení IMT Smile.
2: After Vidiek came Richard Müller with a backing band consisting of IMT Smile, Iva Bitova and Franiša Kopa's brass section. It was a beautiful concert in the now defunct Astoria Club building. IMT Smile played there countless times, as did Horky Žeslíže. Those were exactly the kinds of acts people wanted to see. Later, the hip-hop scene joined in as well. Then, there were projects we believed needed to be exported, perhaps more for British audiences than for Slovak. These included jazz acts and world music projects. We brought over Lučnica, which was an excellent event, attended not only by the Slovak community, but also by British people. The late Miroš Birka also did very well there. We hosted him many times. That was the period when I realized this all truly made sense, that we had brought Slovak music there, not just for one isolated concert, but had left a mark. Suddenly, our musical world was intersecting with the British one. Connections were forming, albums, friendships, collaborations. I think this was an extension of the original idea we had way back in 2003 when we organized the very first concert.
4: Ďalšia pesnička sa volá Nebude to také ľahké, drahá.

0: Although Stefan Krasniansky has since returned to Slovakia, the export of Slovak and Czech artists to London continues.
1: The vision is to continue organizing concerts as we have until now, on a monthly basis or bi-monthly basis. Even though the Slovak and Czech community in Britain is now significantly smaller, it still makes sense to bring these things abroad. So we prepare about 10 projects a year that we take to Britain, and we're also working on projects connected with the Czech Republic.
0: This year, among other concerts, Pišta is preparing one record-breaking event. In September, IMT Smile will perform in London for the 15th time. No Slovak or Czech artist has had more concerts there so far.
1: IMT Smile is a phenomenon. Nowadays, people often fly to Britain, to London, specifically for the concert, because they experienced it there 10, 15, even 20 years ago. Even though they now have families and live in Slovakia, the Czech Republic, they still enjoy making a weekend trip to see their favorite artist, wander through those London streets, and meet old friends there. It was always a band that loved coming to London for us, and I think they built a very strong following there. If not every year, then every 2 years, the Smiley guys would come to London. We've experienced many concert halls together. We counted 15 of them, and now, for the first time, we're bringing them to O2 Shepherd's Bush Empire, a beautiful old former theater converted into a concert venue. We're happy we managed to get in there, and it will be a wonderful big celebration of this long-standing collaboration. On September the 19th at 7 p.m., we hope that O2 Shepherd's Bush Empire will once again belong to Slovaks and like-minded people, and that everyone will enjoy it together.

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1: Welcome to Slovakia Today on Radio Slovakia International. I'm your host, Ben Pascoe. With me, as usual, for this Sunday edition is Romana Šundelíková at the sound desk. And welcome to Sunday on RSI. As usual for Sundays, we'll bring you a show full of music, good vibes, and good wishes from our listeners. Today, we will also continue with our Storočnica, or Centenary, series, where we take a look back at the history of Slovak radio, which is celebrating its 100th anniversary this year. But before we get to that, it's time to hear from our listeners.
0: Listeners' Tribute. 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
1: To start off with, we have Abdul Karim Ahmed Ali from Tripoli, Libya, and he sends us regards in a reception report about our show about Amnesty International. Siddhartha Bhattacharji from India sent a reception report and wishes us health and happiness in this year. And Jawahar Almeida from India also sent a reception report and his kind regards. And of course, we send our kind regards right back to you and welcome your letters or your emails or your social media posts.
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1: Slovak radio is commemorating 100 years since the start of its regular broadcasting. On this occasion, we've prepared a special series in which every month we travel back in time to remind you of the legendary programs and personalities who shaped our radio. Today's topic in our centenary series is science, sport, and knowledge. From the very first sports reports that once literally emptied the streets to educational programs that informed entire generations, we wish you pleasant listening.
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1: Science and radio have belonged together since time immemorial. After all, broadcasting itself came into existence thanks to fascinating scientific discoveries. Without the semiconductor properties of silicon, the understanding of electromagnetic waves, or the innovation of the antenna, we would not be hearing each other today. The first scientist from our region to appear on the radio airwaves was Professor Jaroslav Herovsky, the brilliant chemist and founder of polarography, who received the Nobel Prize in Chemistry. Let's listen to how he sounded on our airwaves.
3: My life is closely connected with polarography. It was born in 1922, when my paper on electric current passing through a dropping mercury electrode was published. This electrode is continuously renewed as a mercury drips. It is not covered by substances that tend to deposit on solid electrodes during the passage of current and alter their surface.
1: Even today, we have world-class scientists whom the average person on the street may not know much about. Yet, their discoveries sound like something out of a science fiction movie. For example, Fedor Gemori, he led the team that created the so-called magnetic invisibility cloak. It works a little bit like Harry Potter's cloak, except it does not hide people from sight, but objects from magnetic fields.
3: In reality, scientists also spend a great deal of time in laboratories. Some colleagues are often out in the field, while social scientists spend long hours among people, so it is not just sitting behind a desk. However, processing results into a form that is clear and understandable always requires patience. It demands a rational approach, sorting facts and searching for the simplest possible formulation of conclusions.
1: Radio also has many programs and segments where we can proudly present how far our science has reached. One such place is Switzerland's CERN, home of the world's largest particle accelerator. Professor Branislav Sitar has an important place there as a member of the team exploring the most fundamental questions about the origin of our universe.
3: I'm very glad to have the opportunity to work in such a laboratory. It is an amazing experience. I think I have already managed to accomplish a great deal there and have participated in various experiments. And CERN will maintain its leadership in particle physics for at least another 15 years.
1: Behind every scientific success, however, there is above all enormous enthusiasm. That enthusiasm also drove the project of Slovakia's first satellite, SK Cube, which entered Earth's orbit in 2017. Behind this space dream stood Jakub Kapuš and his team of young enthusiasts.
3: We started the project as a group of enthusiasts. It was a crazy idea. Gradually, through our stubborn persistence, we kept going. At first, we worked on our own. Then Slovak universities joined us, later technological partners, and finally we managed to obtain support from public funding. Everything gradually built up and ultimately led to success. Slovakia is now among the first 80 countries in the world to have its own satellite in space.
1: Radio also closely documented the world's conquest of space. Through our loudspeakers, listeners heard the first beeping of Sputnik live, Yuri Gagarin's historic greeting, and of course, Neil Armstrong's immortal words about a small step for man and a giant leap for mankind, spoken before his foot touched the lunar surface.
4: It's one small step for man, one giant leap for mankind.
1: And we were there also when the first Slovak entered space. In February 1999, Colonel Ivan Bella reached the Mir space station aboard the Russian Soyuz spacecraft. Reporter Maria Mikushova conveyed the emotions of the launch directly from Baikonur in Kazakhstan.
5: Raketa odstartovala, všetko to tu strašne húči, letí hore, počujete to, zastráca, húči, pomaličky nevidíme, na oblohe odstáva za ňou len obrovská kula ohnivá.
1: The rocket has launched, and now it is only a ball of fire. That is just a brief summary of a report full of adrenaline. After returning from space, cosmonaut Ivan Bella literally became a national hero.
3: After returning from space, my life changed dramatically. Overnight, an unknown person became a very well-known figure. I would leave home at 3 or 4 in the morning so that by 8 or 9, I could be at the other end of the country. Lectures and discussions awaited me, so it mostly meant sitting in a car. Coffee here, sandwiches there, a lecture, autograph signing, photos, then off to another school or institution, and again, sandwiches, coffee, and lectures. This had a major impact on my fitness and physical appearance. I joke that my flight did not happen more than 20 years ago, but rather 15 kilograms ago.
1: Who knows how long we'll wait for another Slovak man or woman in space? A strong candidate is astrobiologist Mihaela Musilova. She has completed dozens of simulated Mars missions in extreme conditions in Hawaii and Utah. She tests how human psychology and technology can handle the demanding task of landing on the red planet, conducting research, and returning safely home.
6: These long-term missions focus mainly on the psychological aspect. How do you select 5 or 6 people who can manage a 2-year mission to Mars and back without excessive conflict or someone becoming seriously unwell? It is very difficult to prepare for such situations. Simulated missions are really the only way to thoroughly test it.
1: Scientists may be less popular in our lives than actors and politicians, but their contribution to society is crucial. Professor Dusan Galusek, an internationally recognized expert in ceramic materials and glass, aptly summarized the role of science in modern society during our broadcast.
3: Without science, we would not be here today. We would still be living in caves. Even the first prehistoric human who tried striking one stone against another to make a stone axe was essentially a scientist and technologist. Everything around us and everything we use, from a mobile phone to a bottle of wine, is a result of scientific research.
1: Now that we've spoken about respected scientists, let us give space to those who represent us around the world through strength, speed, and talent. The names of our athletes resonate worldwide, from Hamshik and Sagan to the younger generation such as Yuri Slavkovsky. Radio has been there with these stories from the very beginning. Did you know, for example, that reporter Josef Laufer commented on the Football World Cup as early as 1934? Back then, in Rome, Czechoslovakia played against the host nation Italy. And thanks to radio, the streets of our cities were completely empty.
5: Slánička si jde promíč, vykopává, Svoboda přejímá hlavou, podává Sobotkovi, ale je tu zase skvělý pravý obránce Monterio, zachránil, přihrává na Guaitu na pravém křídle, Krčil padá, Guaita je volný, centruje nebo střílí, Slánička vybíhá a zase mu všichni tleskají. 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
1: In addition to outstanding athletes, over these 100 years, radio also had a constellation of excellent commentators. A pioneer among them was Rudolf Gallo, who learned from Laufer himself and later became a legend of hockey and football reporting.
3: I think no work can be done without a certain relationship to it, and we developed that relationship in our younger years. I do not know exactly why, But very early on, I developed a connection to sports, and especially to sports reporting. Perhaps it began awakening in me during the broadcast from the 1947 Ice Hockey World Championship. Or perhaps it was because I constantly sat at the football stadium in Trenčín, attending both practices and matches. Eventually, I even played there for the business academy team. Thoughts of becoming a reporter never left me, neither on my way to school or on my way home. I walked about half an hour from the station, and the whole time I would mentally commentate out loud.
1: And now we come to another legend, whose voice many associate with unforgettable mornings by the radio, Gabo Zeleny. His temperament was unmatched. This is how emotionally he described figure skater Andrei Nepala's gold medal performance at the 1972 Olympics in Sapporo.
7: Další skok, dvojitý lut, teda už čtyři skoky, tři podarené, jeden nie celkom. 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
1: Gabo Zeleny was one of the most prominent personalities of Slovak sports radio. He worked in broadcasting for more than four decades. He commented on Olympic Games, World and European Championships, football, athletics, figure skating, and many other events at home and abroad. His voice became synonymous with great sporting moments. And for him, moments of victory were the strongest and most emotional experiences in radio work.
3: Seeing our representative at the Olympic Games receiving a gold medal and being able to speak about it to millions of listeners in times when television did not yet broadcast live from the venue, those are enormous, incredible experiences. And speaking about events from world championships, that is thrilling. Thanks to radio, I could convey and experience them on behalf of millions of people. That is what makes it so precious. When someone sits there alone, they might quietly cry. But I experienced that beautiful moment on behalf of our entire homeland.
1: The legendary Gabo Zeleny inspired entire generations of sports reporters. What you hear today during major sporting events builds directly on his style. Dynamic, quick-witted, and full of emotion. Once football players jokingly told him not to commentate so fast because they could not run that quickly themselves. Gabo Zeleny laid the foundations of modern Slovak sports radio journalism.
8: Každé slovo, ktoré do éteru.
3: Every word that goes on air from the mouths of reporters, editors, commentators, or presenters must sound as though that person truly feels it and believes in what they are saying. They must be deeply convinced of it, and their arguments must be such that if the listener disagrees, they begin internally debating with them. Those arguments and that persuasiveness must be so strong that in that internal discussion, millions against one, I emerge as a winner.
1: We're approaching more historic moments. The year, 2010, and the World Cup in South Africa. Slovakia faced the reigning world champions, Italy, and produced a sensation. In our broadcast, Stanislav Dutka described Slovakia's winning third goal against Italy like this.
9: Stále 2-1, vodili sme, dobre nabieha Kamil Kopunek a gól! 3-1! Počujete ten krik? Teraz kričia všetci slovenskí fanúčikovia!
1: As a reporter, Stano Dutka experienced almost everything, from Olympic Games to the legendary Belgrade evening in 1976 when Czechoslovakia became European football champions.
3: You could say it was a childhood dream. Even on school playgrounds, while playing football, handball, or basketball, I would commentate our school matches to myself. It somehow felt natural to me. The truth is, however, that from a young age, I listened to a lot of radio, and it was radio that inspired me.
1: And of course, we cannot overlook the hockey year of 2002. Peter Bondra's golden goal in the final against Russia made all of Slovakia cry and dance with joy. Reporter Matija Heko, in a wave of euphoria, shouted into the microphone that Bondra should have a statue built in his honor.
10: Bondra, šanca, goal!
1: After the championship ended and emotions had settled somewhat, Matija Heko reflected more calmly on what had actually happened in Gothenburg, Sweden.
3: Gothenburg represented a culmination of Slovakia's hockey growth and its effort since 1993 to establish itself in the world and gain recognition from other countries. There was a lot of heart in it, and I think everything felt far more emotional then than it does today.
1: Why do sports fascinate us so much? Why do we shout with joy and feel connected to people we've never met? Sports psychologist Tomasz Górski explains this in our program.
11: fanúšik to prežíva oveľa emotívnejšie.
3: Fans experience it much more emotionally, especially when they are in the stands, surrounded by other fans. There the emotions are much stronger, and people naturally release them. Fans basically want a powerful experience, and that is exactly what they get.
12: Sport may not be an exact science, but both scientists and athletes give Slovakia the best possible reputation in the world. We are glad that during the past century of radio broadcasting, we were able to document their achievements. Who knows what will come first for our country? Another gold medal from the Hockey World Championships or a Nobel Prize? Let's wait and see. Radio will certainly be there when it happens.
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12: Thanks very much to Roman Bombáš, who prepared that. Now it's time for our musical chapter part of our show, which was prepared by our musical director, Rado Meša.
0: Musical crossroads.
6: Štefan Krastiansky, whom many people also know by the nicknames Pišta or Pišter, has been bringing Slovak and Czech, mainly musical, art to the United Kingdom for more than 20 years. This year, he is preparing a major event in London, the 15th concert by the band IMT Smile. They will set a new record for the number of concerts in London this September. We will talk about the venue in a moment. But first, Pišta tells us how he first came to England.
13: The whole musical, if I can call it that, career was actually preceded by my studies in Bratislava. I'm actually trained as an environmental protection technician. Shortly after graduating, I opened a small record store with vinyls and alternative music. Since the shop was in my hometown, Povarská Bystrica, the monthly turnover and sales reflected that. So within a year, the money and the dream of creating an independent shop and distribution in Slovakia were gone. So I had to start looking for work elsewhere. In 2000, I went to London for the first time, just to try it out as a tourist and look around. Shortly afterwards, I applied for a student visa and started studying. Then, in 2003, when it became clear that I wanted to stay in London for some time, I arranged a business visa and founded the Pišter Agency. But I certainly didn't expect or imagine that it would become an agency that would still be operating more than two decades later.
6: Today, the agency is thriving. But in the beginning, things were far from easy.
12: Until recently, we didn't have a permanent Slovak cultural institute in Britain. Today, there is one operating under the embassy. But back then, if we wanted to bring over a Slovak performer or simply wanted to see a Slovak concert, we had to organize it ourselves. And this was at a time when flying wasn't really common yet. So traveling to Britain meant 24 hours on a bus, paperwork, permits, and so on. Those young people often stayed there for months, some even years, without going home. You get homesick and want to experience the things you know back home. So we simply decided to try organizing something ourselves. We printed tickets on a printer, and suddenly we had the band Vidiek performing at the Electric Ballroom in Camden Town, a place where punk was born. And 500 people showed up. We saw what it did to those young people when they saw their own band in a place where they never imagined they'd meet fellow Slovaks. Suddenly, they were in their own little Slovak enclave and community where you felt at home. It was an amazing atmosphere.

0: The band Vidiek was the first to perform at the Slovak concerts in London. Bista Krasňanský explains what the Slovak community was like there at the time.
1: Ja by som povedal, že je to taká zdravá súdržnosť v porovnaní s poľskou komunitou.
2: I would say there was a healthy sense of solidarity, especially compared to the Polish community, which was much larger and stronger. There weren't that many of us, and part of the community mostly stayed surrounded by fellow Slovaks, while others came because of language studies or careers and tried to integrate more into British life. So they spent more time with British people. But one way or another, once a month, everybody found time to come on a Saturday evening to see a concert, meet fellow Slovaks, and have a Czech or Slovak beer. It was a unique atmosphere. You were completely in a foreign world, and then for a few hours, as if by magic, you walked through the doors of one club and suddenly felt like you were back in some regional Slovak town.
0: Gradually, more and more concerts followed. So far, there have been more than 300, which were among the first.
3: Po Vidieku prišiel vlastne Richard Miller s doprovodnou kapelou v zložení IMT Smile.
2: After Vidiek came Richard Müller with a backing band consisting of IMT Smile, Iva Bitova and František Kopa's brass section. It was a beautiful concert in the now defunct Astoria Club building. IMT Smile played there countless times, as did Horky Žeslíže. Those were exactly the kinds of acts people wanted to see. Later, the hip-hop scene joined in as well. Then, there were projects we believed needed to be exported, perhaps more for British audiences than for Slovak. These included jazz acts and world music projects. We brought over Lučnica, which was an excellent event, attended not only by the Slovak community, but also by British people. The late Miroš Birka also did very well there. We hosted him many times. That was the period when I realized this all truly made sense, that we had brought Slovak music there not just for one isolated concert, but had left a mark. Suddenly, our musical world was intersecting with the British one. Connections were forming, albums, friendships, collaborations. I think this was an extension of the original idea we had way back in 2003, when we organized the very first concert.
4: Ďalšia pesnička sa volá Nebude to také ľahké, drahá.

0: Although Stefan Krasťanský has since returned to Slovakia, the export of Slovak and Czech artists to London continues.
1: The vision is to continue organizing concerts as we have until now, on a monthly basis or bi-monthly basis. Even though the Slovak and Czech community in Britain is now significantly smaller, it still makes sense to bring these things abroad. So we prepare about 10 projects a year that we take to Britain, and we're also working on projects connected with the Czech Republic.
0: This year, among other concerts, Pišta is preparing one record-breaking event. In September, IMT Smile will perform in London for the 15th time. No Slovak or Czech artist has had more concerts there so far.
1: IMT Smile is a phenomenon. Nowadays, people often fly to Britain, to London, specifically for the concert, because they experienced it there 10, 15, even 20 years ago. Even though they now have families and live in Slovakia, the Czech Republic, they still enjoy making a weekend trip to see their favorite artist, wander through those London streets, and meet old friends there. It was always a band that loved coming to London for us, and I think they built a very strong following there. If not every year, then every 2 years, the Smiley guys would come to London. We've experienced many concert halls together. We counted 15 of them. And now, for the first time, we're bringing them to O2 Shepherd's Bush Empire, a beautiful old former theater converted into a concert venue. We're happy we managed to get in there. And it will be a wonderful big celebration of this long-standing collaboration. On September the 19th at 7 p.m., we hope that O2 Shepherd's Bush Empire will once again belong to Slovaks and like-minded people, and that everyone will enjoy it together.

Thanks very much for tuning in. If you have any comments or questions, please let us know via social media, email, or even snail mail, or please feel free to contact me directly at ben.pasco@stvr.sk. Thanks as usual to our sound technician, Romana Shundilikova, for making me look so good. 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This is Ben Pasco signing off. Until next time, do počutia.

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1: Slovak leaders respond to Russian drone strike in Romania. Western Balkans remains a Slovak foreign policy priority. And Zapletalová wins first Diamond League gold. Slovakia's senior officials have reacted to Friday's incident in Romania, where a Russian drone struck a residential building, injuring several civilians. President Peter Pellegrini condemned the escalation of tensions between Russia and NATO member states, describing the attack as a dangerous precedent. He said the incident underscores the need to strengthen security along NATO's eastern flank. Foreign Minister Juraj Blanár expressed solidarity with Romania and rejected any violation of a NATO member state's airspace, as well as any actions that endangered civilians. Prime Minister Robert Fico called for restraint in public rhetoric and once again urged the immediate resumption of dialogue between the European Union and Russia. Combating illegal migration, organized crime and hybrid threats were among the key topics discussed during a meeting in Bratislava on Friday between Prime Minister Robert Fico and Serbian Defense Minister Bratislav Gašić. Cooperation with the countries of the Western Balkans has long played an important role in our foreign policy, and we consider Serbia to be an important partner in this region, said Fico. He added that Belgrade holds strategic importance for the stability of the whole Central Europe. Foreign Minister Juraj Blanár met his Dutch counterpart Tom Berendsen in Bratislava on Monday. The talks focused on strengthening bilateral relations between Slovakia and the Netherlands, with particular emphasis on expanding economic cooperation. According to the Slovak Foreign Ministry, the Netherlands has long been one of the most significant foreign investors in Slovakia. MPs failed to open a special session on Monday aimed at voting on a motion to dismiss Environment Minister Tomáš Taraba. Only 62 MPs were present in the chamber during both attempts to initiate the session, meaning Parliament did not reach the required quorum. The motion to remove Taraba was initiated by the opposition PS, which argues that the minister has not taken responsibility for issues surrounding a proposed zoning plan for national parks. Slovak track and field athlete Emma Zapletalová has secured her first victory in the prestigious Diamond League series, winning the women's 400-meter hurdles in Rabat, Morocco.
0: Topical issue.
1: Based on a ruling by the Court of Justice of the European Union, Slovak authorities are required to recognize same-sex marriages that were legally entered into in another EU member state when at least one spouse is an EU citizen. However, this is not happening. According to Martin Matsko of the Inakost Initiative, the problem lies in the procedures of the Special Registry Office. They refuse to even accept applications for the recognition of foreign marriages, arguing that the procedure is not in accordance with the law. They also refuse to issue a formal denial to same-sex couples who were married abroad. As a result, affected couples currently have no choice but to seek a ruling through the Prosecutor General Office. Its spokeswoman, Jana Tekeliová, confirmed that the office is already handling one such complaint. Lawyer János Fiala Butora notes that same-sex couples have already begun asserting their rights before international courts. However, he says this is not the only consequence of Slovakia's failure to comply with its European obligations. The European Commission will likely initiate proceedings against us, which could result in financial penalties, including the suspension of certain European funds. Ultimately, it could even lead to expulsion from the European Union, although I do not believe it will come to that. Prime Minister Robert Fico has asked Parliament to approve implementing legislation for the constitution that would explicitly state that same-sex couples married abroad cannot seek recognition of their unions in Slovak civil registries. According to lawyer Fiala Butora, Slovakia may adopt such legislation, but doing so would only deepen conflicts with the European Union and could lead to further financial penalties.
2: After the news bulletin compiled from Slovak press agencies, here comes the second part of today's program.

0: First, we take a closer look at the Metropolitan Institute of Bratislava's City for Children project, which brings together urban planning, transport solutions, and community participation to make the capital's streets and public spaces safer and more accessible.
1: There is this benchmark that is often used in urbanism that if the city is safe for a competent 10-year-old, then it's probably safe for the rest of us as well.
0: And then, to mark International Children's Day, we head to a playground to learn some new vocabulary while keeping things fun.
2: Ditisa Rayu Nahirisku. And what about some activities children do while playing?
0: I'm Veronika Štěpánová and you are listening to the English broadcast of Radio Slovakia International.
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0: Safe movement through the streets of your own city should feel completely natural, especially for children. And yet, according to data from the Metropolitan Institute of Bratislava, every second 11-year-old child in our capital cannot even go alone to the nearest playground without adult supervision. Around 60% of children are still accompanied to school by their parents, mainly because of concerns about traffic and safety in public spaces. What is perhaps even more striking is that many children themselves would actually prefer a different reality. Experts warn that when children lose the ability to move independently, they also lose important opportunities to build confidence, social skills, and a healthy relationship with the city around them. So what can cities do to improve children's well-being while also easing parents' fears? And can something as simple as walking safely through your neighborhood make people happier and more connected to the place where they live? These are some of the questions behind the Metropolitan Institute of Bratislava's project Mesto pre deti, City for Children. To find out more, we recently visited the institute and spoke with
1: Marina Palenikova. I'm from the Public Space Concepts office and I work with different spaces and public space overall.
0: And
4: Sandra Štasilová, urbanist, and I'm a project leader of City for Kids.
0: Before looking at the project itself, let's start with the city. Imagine you are walking through the streets of Bratislava. Although it is Slovakia's capital, with fewer than 500,000 residents, it still feels relatively compact and human in scale compared to many larger European cities.
1: Bratislava is still so small that you still get to meet your friends from high school every day. But on the other hand, you're not so small for it to be unsustainable with regards to different amenities. And when we're talking about disadvantages of Bratislava, from my point of view, it would be it's this continuous urban structure that we have good parts of the city, but they're often connected by big highways and not always well connected between each other with active mobility measures for pedestrians and so forth.
0: And as Bratislava continues to spread beyond its traditional boundaries, getting around without a car can become more challenging. In fact, the number of cars in the Slovak capital has reportedly doubled over the past decade. Meanwhile, according to architect Marina Palenikova, many Western European cities are moving in the opposite direction, trying to reduce car traffic and reclaim public space for people.
1: In many ways, we in the former Eastern Bloc are in a different situation than the Western part of Europe, where the car-centric model was implemented in the 60s or 70s even, whereas here it came only after the revolution, so in the 90s. But this also means that we have not built highways in the city center, devoted so much physical space of the city to the cars. And in my view, it's a big opportunity to use this space exactly for public infrastructure, be it for cycling, public transport, but also walkable neighborhoods.
0: One initiative trying to seize that opportunity is the Metropolitan Institute of Bratislava's project Mesto pre deti, or City for Children. Since 2022, the project has been examining the areas around schools across the Slovak capital, looking for ways to make them safer and easier to navigate through street design, traffic improvements, and community participation. Leading the project is urbanist Sandra Štasilová.
4: Well, Bratislava is very diverse. The reality is that it has lots of grains. We have schools, we have neighborhoods where 80% of kids walk to school. Often it's panel houses, like high-density neighborhoods, so the kids live really close by. They don't have to cross the large roads. But there's also this culture of the school, culture of the neighborhood. On the other hand, we have neighborhoods where most of the kids are driven to school. And then we have some schools where many drivers don't want to drive their kids around. And they really say, like, if the safety of the streets around the schools would be better, we would, you know, change the mode of transport.
0: The numbers support that view. While 44% of secondary school pupils in Bratislava currently travel to school by car, nearly a third say they would rather walk. The reasons vary from neighborhood to neighborhood, but certain problems keep appearing. Unsafe pedestrian infrastructure, poorly designed intersections, speeding vehicles and traffic congestion around schools during the morning rush. For many parents, these factors make it difficult to give children the freedom to travel independently. Finding ways to change that is a key part of the City for Children project.
4: We don't have one solution for a neighborhood. We always come there, collect lots of objective data. We do drone footages, like many hours of like what is going on. We are counting the traffic, observing like where the cars are speeding the most, all this objective data. But for us, very important is the subjective data, because it aggregates a lot. Like if someone says like, I don't feel safe here, this part of the sidewalk is really terrible. This is very helpful because it says a lot. And our job is to find solutions to make the traffic safer, to make it viable for those kids who want to walk. Our main objective is to have it as safe as possible.
0: According to a Metropolitan Institute survey, only 4% of parents consider the area around schools completely safe. Nearly half described it as rather safe, while the rest have significant reservations. The issue is something parenting counselor Martina Vagacheva has been observing for years. She says that compared to previous generations, children today enjoy far less freedom of movement. Parents are increasingly worried about what might happen once their children leave the house alone.
5: Parents, of course, they are more scared because there is traffic and cars that are much more faster than it was, for example, in my childhood. The street was really the place for playing many times because the cars were really very slow and it's impossible to do that now. And also for parents, it's a huge risk because they are losing control.
0: And yet, experts argue that being able to navigate the city on their own plays an important role in children's physical, emotional, and social development. Restricting that freedom may reduce certain risks, but it can also limit opportunities to learn, explore, and gain confidence.
5: If they can do it by themselves, they really develop self-efficacy, and also it develops the responsibility. They have to be able to look after their belongings like keys, money, backpacks, and also keep track of time. So they learn that their actions really have the direct consequences. This way, they really are able to learn properly, assess danger, which is very important later on when they are teenagers. And also when you move freely and spontaneously, they are really building up their physical strength and spatial orientation comparing to the sedentary lifestyle, even improve their motor skills. And they are developing also some social skills, like to ask for help if they are lost, or you are mapping the world with their all senses. You can smell, I don't know, the good bakery, or listen to noises around you, feel changes of temperature, and also get used to it.
0: All of this goes beyond safety and helps us explain why the City for Children project is so important. But how does it actually work in practice? The process usually begins with a school community itself. Parents, teachers, school principals, or local residents identify a problem and apply to join the program. From there, the project team begins collecting data, mapping the area, and working with local authorities and residents to find solutions. Some simple, others more complex.
4: Our program is based on applications of the schools, and then based on our capacities, we select 10 to 12. Last time we selected 20 schools to work with for another 2 years. and the application has to be agreed by the city district mayor. Bratislava is a small town, but there is 18 different administrative bodies that are responsible for maintenance of the roads. So we need city district to be 100% on board. And we just start doing the participation. And for us, main stakeholder is the school principal, is the school community, that means both parents and kids. And then within 3 or 4 months, we create a final report from participation where we point out what should be fixed to prepare the streets better for active mobility of kids. And then we start. Sometimes it's very fast. Sometimes it's 3 or 4 or 5 months. Sometimes it takes 1 or 2 or 3 years just to make it happen. But we are in a position of communicating with the community, discussing in depth the interventions that are about to happen.
0: Those interventions can range from major street redesigns to relatively small adjustments that nevertheless make a big difference.
4: Speeding questions are a thing that we do, but it's also about the visibility of kids when they're crossing the street, and that's often just the redistribution of parking spaces on the street. So bollards to block cars parking where they should not be parking. Also, often the problem is like there are no dedicated drop-off zones, so the parents are doing very chaotic things with their cars in front of the schools. And then sometimes we need to just do like bigger reconstruction of the intersection. That's problematic because that takes a long time and costs a lot of money. But because we are working with the safety of kids, we are always trying to find solutions that are as fast as possible. And people love having raised crosswalks and, you know, nice built intersection, just like we did at the Vazova Mitna intersection.
0: The Vazovova Street intersection is just a short walk from the iconic inverted pyramid building of Slovak Radio. The area, which serves both a primary and a secondary school, underwent a significant transformation 2 years ago. Today, the space features safer pedestrian crossings, more greenery, places to sit, and a dedicated drop-off zone. But before the permanent reconstruction took shape, the site became known for something rather different. Colorful asphalt art play that initially sparked lively debate among local residents.
1: I would say that tactical urbanism is one of the strategies that is becoming much more popular, and it's exactly because you get to try out things with, let's say, not such a high investment, but still it's possible to represent to the public what it's going to look like if you redistribute, for example, the car traffic and so forth. And these paints on pavements that often people make fun of are also just a tool of communicating with the public, but also it gets you to deliver something very fast. You work with kids and they grow up. So if you deliver a high budget reconstruction in 5 years, they are no longer in the school even. But if you're able to do something very fast, it helps building the trust in the community. And that's also very important to have everybody on board. And once you change the way people move, it's easier than to bring in the hard infrastructure and the pavers and all those things that cost a lot of money.
0: And besides saving time and money, tactical urbanism also allows planners to see how people actually use a space and whether a proposed solution works in practice. Because as experience has shown, not every idea gets it right on the first attempt.
4: Well, at Mudroňova, we did this interim stage there and it was not perfect. So we had to change it quite radically. We added drop-off spaces into the space that was planned to be just pedestrian. We were really lucky to have this feedback, like without having it, this tactical urbanism phase, we could have built it the wrong way.
0: Feedback from parents, children, teachers, and local communities has been central to the project from the very beginning. Street art, but also community activities, such as walking buses, provide valuable insight. Together, these experiences help shape individual interventions and improve the program over time. And while City for Children began in Bratislava, its ideas may have relevance far beyond the Slovak capital.
4: We are still in the scaling up phase. We have limited administrative capacities and budgets, so we cannot do everything all at once. So far, we've been working with 32 schools and kindergartens. In Bratislava, there's around 100 primary schools. Out of them, 61 is publicly funded. And we would like to reach to all of those, at least larger ones. I believe that we're slowly getting there. And if it's scalable or if it's replicable in other municipalities, I believe so. We have many colleagues from other cities and towns reaching out and asking us to share insights. Basically, all the final presentation from participation from each of the schools that we work with are online. And also, we are preparing online seminar where we want to share our know-how with other colleagues working for the municipalities in Slovakia.
0: The more schools and communities become involved, the greater the impact can be. After all, many urban planners see children as one of the best indicators of whether a city is functioning well.
4: So that's also one of the reasons why we are working with the school communities, because they're like natural centers, like gravity centers of the mobility of people in the neighborhoods. Like based on our data, 95% of all the people who live in Bratislava, 95% out of them live closer than 15 minutes of walking to their school. So if we fix the surrounding of the school, it's not just for the kids who, you know, go there, but also for the people who live around the school. And because the schools are located within the residential neighborhoods, it's also a very important reason why we do this.
1: Yeah, I would just add that there is this benchmark that is often used in urbanism, that if the city is safe for a competent 10-year-old, then it's probably safe for the rest of us as well. It's an ethos that I think makes a lot of sense, that when you think about a child, right, it's just distal and you cannot really see it through an SUV and it can get hidden. But any of us can also not see a car coming from behind a car. It's the same dangers that they face. They might be just face them a bit sooner or with less attention sometimes.
0: And perhaps that is the broader lesson behind the project. A city designed to work well for children is usually a city that works better for everyone. For parents pushing prams, older residents, people with disabilities, and anyone who simply wants to move through their neighborhood comfortably and safely. For the past 4 years, Bratislava City for Children project has been working towards exactly that goal. As we heard from urbanist Sandra Štasilová, architect Mariana Palaníková, and parenting counselor Martina Vagačová today, creating safer streets is not only about traffic or infrastructure. It is also about independence, community, and a sense of belonging. Because when children can move through their city with confidence, chances are the city is becoming a better place for all of us. And now it's time for a play outside in our regular language corner. In this special Children's Day edition of Slovak Soundcheck, we'll learn useful vocabulary connected with games and playground activities. This is Slovak Soundcheck, helping you get by in Slovakia, one phrase at a time. Ahojte, welcome to Slovak Soundcheck, the show that guides you through Slovak one phrase at a time. Ja som Veronika, and today I'm joined by my amazing co-host from India, Lubna.
2: Čaute.
1: Čau, Lubna. How are you?
2: I'm wonderful, thanks. And you?
1: Actually, I'm in a pretty good mood today. And this episode might make it even better because we are bringing a bit of playfulness into the studio. Since today is International Children's Day, Deň detí, we are heading to the playground, or ihrisko in Slovak.
2: Oh, right. Deň detí. A lovely day to celebrate.
1: Exactly. And it's also a perfect opportunity to go back to our childhood for a little while.
2: Definitely. So you said playground is ihrisko?
1: Yes, exactly. But let's actually start with the verb to play, which in Slovak is hrať sa.
2: Hrať sa. So it's reflexive?
1: Yes, good catch. And to use it in a sentence, we can say hráme sa hry. We are playing games.
2: Hráme sa hry.
1: Very good. Or we can also say deti sa hrajú na ihrisku. The children are playing on the playground.
2: Deti sa hrajú na ihrisku. Okay, I can hear that ihrisku changes its ending after the preposition.
1: Exactly. Here it's in the locative case because we are talking about where the children are playing. But just as a little bonus note, no need to panic about the grammar yet.
2: Good to know.
1: And since we are talking about playing, we can also mention two useful words. Vonku, outside, and vnútri, inside.
2: Vonku is outside and vnútri is inside?
1: Exactly. And outside playgrounds are often a real source of joy for children. Detská radosť.
2: Detská radosť. Although nowadays kids spend so much time online and not always outside.
1: That's true. And because of that, they sometimes miss the chance to make new offline friends. Nájsť si nových kamarátov.
2: Nájsť si nových kamarátov. That's actually a really nice part of childhood games.
1: Mm-hmm.
2: And what about some activities children do while playing?
1: Of course.
2: A few easy and useful verbs are bežať, to run, and skákať, to jump. Bežať and skákať. Okay.
0: And then there are activities connected to playground equipment. For example, a swing is hojdačka, so children can hojdať sa na hojdačke, to swing on a swing.
2: Hojdať sa na hojdačke. That sounds fun.
0: Yes. Another classic playground activity is šmíkať sa na šmíklavke, to slide down a slide.
2: Šmíkať sa na šmíklavke. Wow, that's a lot of soft Slovak sounds.
0: It definitely is.
2: And what about the sandbox for children?
0: That's called pieskovisko in Slovak. So using our sentence from earlier, we could say deti sa hrajú na pieskovisku. The children are playing in the sandbox.
2: Deti sa hrajú na pieskovisku. Okay, I think I'm getting it.
0: Great. So let's do a quick recap now.
2: Sure. Children's Day?
0: Deň detí.
2: To play?
0: Hrať sa.
2: We are playing games?
0: Hráme sa hry.
2: Outside?
0: Vonku.
2: Inside?
0: Vnútri.
2: Playground?
0: Ihrisko.
2: Children's joy?
0: Detská radosť.
2: To make new friends?
0: Nájsť si nových kamarátov. And now let's also cover some playful activities. The children are playing on the playground.
2: Deti sa hrajú na ihrisku.
0: To run.
2: Bežať.
0: To jump.
2: Skákať.
0: To slide down a slide.
2: Smíkať sa na smíklavke.
0: To swing on a swing.
2: Hojdať sa na hojdačke.
0: To play in the sandbox.
2: Hrať sa na pieskovisku.
0: And that's it for today. This was Slovak Soundcheck, bringing you a little playfulness for Children's Day, one game at a time. If you'd like to learn more, head over to the English section of our RSI website. Ja som Veronika.
2: Ja som Ljubna.
0: And until next time, take care.
2: Ahojte.
0: And that brings our Mini Slovak class and today's program to a close. Signing off from the studio on this International Children's Day, I'm Veronika Štepánová. And together with our sound technician Romana Šunderlíková, we wish you a playful week ahead. Thank you for tuning in, and until next time, do počutia.

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0: This is RSI News.
1: Slovak leaders respond to Russian drone strike in Romania. Western Balkans remains a Slovak foreign policy priority. And Zapletalova wins first Diamond League gold. Slovakia's senior official

0: Robert Fico called for restraint in public rhetoric and once again urged the immediate resumption of dialogue between the European Union and Russia. Combating illegal migration, organized crime and hybrid threats were among the key topics discussed during a meeting in Bratislava on Friday between Prime Minister Robert Fico and Serbian Defense Minister Bratislav Gašić. Cooperation with the countries of the Western Balkans has long played an important role in our foreign policy, and we consider Serbia to be an important partner in this region, said Fico. He added that Belgrade holds strategic importance for the stability of the whole Central Europe. Foreign Minister Juraj Blanár met his Dutch counterpart Tom Berendsen in Bratislava on Monday. The talks focused on strengthening bilateral relations between Slovakia and the Netherlands, with particular emphasis on expanding economic cooperation. According to the Slovak Foreign Ministry, the Netherlands has long been one of the most significant foreign investors in Slovakia. MPs failed to open a special session on Monday aimed at voting on a motion to dismiss Environment Minister Tomáš Taraba. Only 62 MPs were present in the chamber during both attempts to initiate the session, meaning Parliament did not reach the required quorum. The motion to remove Taraba was initiated by the opposition PS, which argues that the minister has not taken responsibility for issues surrounding a proposed zoning plan for national parks. Slovak track and field athlete Emma Zapletalová has secured her first victory in the prestigious Diamond League series, winning the women's 400-meter hurdles in Rabat, Morocco.
1: Topical issue.
0: Based on a ruling by the Court of Justice of the European Union, Slovak authorities are required to recognize same-sex marriages that were legally entered into in another EU member state when at least one spouse is an EU citizen. However, this is not happening. According to Martin Matsko of the Inakost Initiative, the problem lies in the procedures of the Special Registry Office. They refuse to even accept applications for the recognition of foreign marriages, arguing that the procedure is not in accordance with the law. They also refuse to issue a formal denial to same-sex couples who were married abroad. As a result, affected couples currently have no choice but to seek a ruling through the Prosecutor General Office. Its spokeswoman, Jana Tekeliová, confirmed that the office is already handling one such complaint. Lawyer János Fiala Butora notes that same-sex couples have already begun asserting their rights before international courts. However, he says this is not the only consequence of Slovakia's failure to comply with its European obligations. The European Commission will likely initiate proceedings against us, which could result in financial penalties, including the suspension of certain European funds. Ultimately, it could even lead to expulsion from the European Union, although I do not believe it will come to that. Prime Minister Robert Fico has asked Parliament to approve implementing legislation for the Constitution that would explicitly state that same-sex couples married abroad cannot seek recognition of their unions in Slovak civil registries. According to lawyer Fiala Butora, Slovakia may adopt such legislation, but doing so would only deepen conflicts with the European Union and could lead to further financial penalties.
2: After the news bulletin compiled from Slovak press agencies, here comes the second part of today's program.

0: First, we take a closer look at the Metropolitan Institute of Bratislava's City for Children project, which brings together urban planning, transport solutions, and community participation to make the capital's streets and public spaces safer and more accessible.
1: There is this benchmark that is often used in urbanism that if the city is safe for a competent 10-year-old, then it's probably safe for the rest of us as well.
0: And then, to mark International Children's Day, we head to a playground to learn some new vocabulary while keeping things fun.
2: Ditisa Rayu Nahirisku. And what about some activities children do while playing?
0: I'm Veronika Čepanová and you are listening to the English broadcast

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1: Radio Slovakia International.
0: Safe movement through the streets of your own city should feel completely natural, especially for children. And yet, according to data from the Metropolitan Institute of Bratislava, every second 11-year-old child in our capital cannot even go alone to the nearest playground without adult supervision. Around 60% of children are still accompanied to school by their parents, mainly because of concerns about traffic and safety in public spaces. What is perhaps even more striking is that many children themselves would actually prefer a different reality. Experts warn that when children lose the ability to move independently, they also lose important opportunities to build confidence, social skills, and a healthy relationship with the city around them. So what can cities do to improve children's well-being while also easing parents' fears? And can something as simple as walking safely through your neighborhood make people happier and more connected to the place where they live? These are some of the questions behind the Metropolitan Institute of Bratislava's project Mesto pre deti, City for Children. To find out more, we recently visited the institute and spoke with
2: Marina Palenikova. I'm from the Public Space Concepts office, and I work with different spaces and public space overall.
0: And
3: Sandra Štasilová, urbanist, and I'm a project leader of City for Kids.
0: Before looking at the project itself, let's start with the city. Imagine you are walking through the streets of Bratislava. Although it is Slovakia's capital, with fewer than 500,000 residents, it still feels relatively compact and human in scale compared to many larger European cities.
2: Bratislava is still so small that you still get to meet your friends from high school every day. But on the other hand, you're not so small for it to be unsustainable with regards to different amenities. And when we're talking about disadvantages of Bratislava, from my point of view, it would be its discontinuous urban structure, that we have good parts of the city, but they're often connected by big highways and not always well connected between each other with active mobility measures for pedestrians and so forth.
0: And as Bratislava continues to spread beyond its traditional boundaries, getting around without a car can become more challenging. In fact, the number of cars in the Slovak capital has reportedly doubled over the past decade. Meanwhile, according to architect Marina Palenikova, many Western European cities are moving in the opposite direction, trying to reduce car traffic and reclaim public space for people.
2: In many ways, we in the former Eastern Bloc are in a different situation than the Western part of Europe, where the car-centric model was implemented in the 60s or 70s even, whereas here it came only after the revolution, so in the 90s. But this also means that we have not built highways in the city center, devoted so much physical space of the city to the cars. And in my view, it's a big opportunity to use this space exactly for public infrastructure, be it for cycling, public transport, but also walkable neighborhoods.
0: One initiative trying to seize that opportunity is the Metropolitan Institute of Bratislava's project Mesto pre deti, or City for Children. Since 2022, the project has been examining the areas around schools across the Slovak capital, looking for ways to make them safer and easier to navigate through street design, traffic improvements, and community participation. Leading the project is urbanist Sandra Štasilová.
3: Well, Bratislava is very diverse. The reality is that it has lots of grains. We have schools, we have neighborhoods where 80% of kids walk to school. Often it's panel houses, like high-density neighborhoods, so the kids live really close by. They don't have to cross the large roads. But there's also this culture of the school, culture of the neighborhood. On the other hand, we have neighborhoods where most of the kids are driven to school. And then we have some schools where many drivers don't want to drive their kids around. And they really say, like, if the safety of the streets around the schools would be better, we would, you know, change the mode of transport.
0: The numbers support that view. While 44% of secondary school pupils in Bratislava currently travel to school by car, nearly a third say they would rather walk. The reasons vary from neighborhood to neighborhood, but certain problems keep appearing. Unsafe pedestrian infrastructure, poorly designed intersections, speeding vehicles and traffic congestion around schools during the morning rush. For many parents, these factors make it difficult to give children the freedom to travel independently. Finding ways to change that is a key part of the City for Children project.
3: We don't have one solution for a neighborhood. We always come there, collect lots of objective data. We do drone footages, like many, many hours of like what is going on. We are counting the traffic, observing like where the cars are speeding the most, all this objective data. But for us, very important is the subjective data, because it aggregates a lot. Like if someone says like, I don't feel safe here, this part of the sidewalk is really terrible. This is very helpful because it says a lot. And our job is to find solutions to make the traffic safer, to make it viable for those kids who want to walk. Our main objective is to have it as safe as possible.
0: According to a Metropolitan Institute survey, only 4% of parents consider the area around schools completely safe. Nearly half described it as rather safe, while the rest have significant reservations. The issue is something parenting counselor Martina Vagacheva has been observing for years. She says that compared to previous generations, children today enjoy far less freedom of movement. Parents are increasingly worried about what might happen once their children leave the house alone.
4: Parents, of course, they are more scared because there is traffic and cars that are much more faster than it was, for example, in my childhood. The street was really the place for playing many times because the cars were really very slow and it's impossible to do that now. And also for parents, it's a huge risk because they are losing control.
0: And yet, experts argue that being able to navigate the city on their own plays an important role in children's physical, emotional, and social development. Restricting that freedom may reduce certain risks, but it can also limit opportunities to learn, explore, and gain confidence.
4: If they can do it by themselves, they really develop self-efficacy, and also it develops the responsibility. They have to be able to look after their belongings, like keys, money, backpacks, and also keep track of time. So they learn that their actions really have the direct consequences. This way, they really are able to learn properly, assess danger, which is very important later on when they are teenagers. And also when you move freely and spontaneously, they are really building up their physical strength and spatial orientation comparing to the sedentary lifestyle, even improve their motor skills. And they are developing also some social skills, like to ask for help if they are lost, or you are mapping the world with their all senses. You can smell, I don't know, the good bakery, or listen to noises around you, feel changes of temperature, and also get used to it.
0: All of this goes beyond safety and helps us explain why the City for Children project is so important. But how does it actually work in practice? The process usually begins with a school community itself. Parents, teachers, school principals, or local residents identify a problem and apply to join the program. From there, the project team begins collecting data, mapping the area, and working with local authorities and residents to find solutions. Some simple, others more complex.
3: Our program is based on applications of the schools, and then based on our capacities, we select 10 to 12. Last time we selected 20 schools to work with for another 2 years. And the application has to be agreed by the city district mayor. Bratislava is a small town, but there is 18 different administrative bodies that are responsible for maintenance of the roads. So we need city district to be 100% on board. And we just start doing the participation. And for us, main stakeholder is the school principal, is the school community. That means both parents and kids. And then within 3 or 4 months, we create final report from participation, where we point out what should be fixed to prepare the streets better for active mobility of kids. And then we start. Sometimes it's very fast, sometimes it's 3 or 4 or 5 months, sometimes it takes 1 or 2 or 3 years just to make it happen. But we are in a position of communicating with the community, discussing in depth the interventions that are about to happen.
0: Those interventions can range from major street redesigns to relatively small adjustments that nevertheless make a big difference.
3: Speeding questions are a thing that we do, but it's also about the visibility of kids when they're crossing the street, and that's often just the redistribution of parking spaces on the street. So bollards to block cars parking where they should not be parking. Also, often the problem is like there are no dedicated drop-off zones, so the parents are doing very chaotic things with their cars in front of the schools. And then sometimes we need to just do like bigger reconstruction of the intersection. That's problematic because that takes a long time and costs a lot of money. But because we are working with the safety of kids, we are always trying to find solutions that are as fast as possible. And people love having raised crosswalks and, you know, nice built intersection, just like we did at Vazová Mýtná intersection.
0: The Vazová Street intersection is just a short walk from the iconic inverted pyramid building of Slovak Radio. The area, which serves both a primary and a secondary school, underwent a significant transformation 2 years ago. Today, the space features safer pedestrian crossings, more greenery, places to sit, and a dedicated drop-off zone. But before the permanent reconstruction took shape, the site became known for something rather different. Colorful asphalt art play that initially sparked lively debate among local residents.
2: I would say that tactical urbanism is one of the strategies that is becoming much more popular, and it's exactly because you get to try out things with, let's say, not such a high investment, but still it's possible to represent to the public what it's going to look like if you redistribute, for example, the car traffic and so forth. And these paints on pavements that often people make fun of are also just a tool of communicating with the public, but also it gets you to deliver something very fast. You work with kids and they grow up. So if you deliver a high budget reconstruction in 5 years, they are no longer in the school even. But if you're able to do something very fast, it helps building the trust in the community. And that's also very important to have everybody on board. And once you change the way people move, it's easier then to bring in the hard infrastructure and the pavers and all those things that cost a lot of money.
0: And besides saving time and money, tactical urbanism also allows planners to see how people actually use a space and whether a proposed solution works in practice. Because as experience has shown, not every idea gets it right on the first attempt.
3: Well, at Mudroňová, we did this interim stage there and it was not perfect. So we had to change it quite radically. We added drop-off spaces into the space that was planned to be just pedestrian. We were really lucky to have this feedback, like without having it, this tactical urbanism phase, we could have built it the wrong way.
0: Feedback from parents, children, teachers, and local communities has been central to the project from the very beginning. Street art, but also community activities, such as walking buses, provide valuable insight. Together, these experiences help shape individual interventions and improve the program over time. And while City for Children began in Bratislava, its ideas may have relevance far beyond the Slovak capital.
3: We are still in the scaling up phase. We have limited administrative capacities and budgets, so we cannot do everything all at once. So far, we've been working with 32 schools and kindergartens. In Bratislava, there is around 100 primary schools. Out of them, 61 is publicly funded. And we would like to reach to all of those, at least larger ones. I believe that we're slowly getting there. And if it's scalable or if it's replicable in other municipalities, I believe so. We have many colleagues from other cities and towns reaching out and asking us to share insights. Basically, all the final presentation from participants from each of the schools that we work with are online. And also we are preparing online seminar where we want to share our know-how with other colleagues working for the municipalities in Slovakia.
0: The more schools and communities become involved, the greater the impact can be. After all, many urban planners see children as one of the best indicators of whether a city is functioning well.
3: So that's also one of the reasons why we are working with the school communities, because they're like natural centers, like gravity centers of the mobility of people in the neighborhoods. Like based on our data, 95% of all the people who live in Bratislava, 95% out of them live closer than 15 minutes of walking to their school. So if we fix the surrounding of the school, it's not just for the kids who, you know, go there, but also for the people who live around the school. And because the schools are located within the residential neighborhoods, it's also a very important reason why we do this.
2: Yeah, I would just add that there is this benchmark that is often used in urbanism, that if the city is safe for a competent 10-year-old, then it's probably safe for the rest of us as well. It's an ethos that I think makes a lot of sense, that when you think about a child, right, it's just distal and you cannot really see it through an SUV and it can get hidden. But any of us can also not see a car coming from behind a car. It's the same dangers that they face. They might be just face them a bit sooner or with less attention sometimes.
0: And perhaps that is the broader lesson behind the project. A city designed to work well for children is usually a city that works better for everyone. For parents pushing prams, older residents, people with disabilities, and anyone who simply wants to move through their neighborhood comfortably and safely. For the past 4 years, Bratislava City for Children project has been working towards exactly that goal. As we heard from urbanist Sandra Štasilová, architect Mariana Palaníková, and parenting counselor Martina Vagačová today, creating safer streets is not only about traffic or infrastructure. It is also about independence, community, and a sense of belonging. Because when children can move through their city with confidence, chances are the city is becoming a better place for all of us. And now it's time for a play outside in our regular language corner. In this special Children's Day edition of Slovak Soundcheck, we'll learn useful vocabulary connected with games and playground activities. This is Slovak Soundcheck, helping you get by in Slovakia, one phrase at a time. Ahojte, welcome to Slovak Soundcheck, the show that guides you through Slovak one phrase at a time. Ja som Veronika, and today I'm joined by my amazing co-host from India, Lubna.
5: Čaute.
2: Čau, Lubna. How are you?
5: I'm wonderful, thanks. And you?
2: Actually, I'm in a pretty good mood today. And this episode might make it even better, because we are bringing a bit of playfulness into the studio. Since today is International Children's Day, Deň detí, we are heading to the playground, or ihrisko in Slovak.
5: Oh, right. Deň detí. A lovely day to celebrate.
2: Exactly. And it's also a perfect opportunity to go back to our childhood for a little while.
5: Definitely. So you said playground is ihrisko?
2: Yes, exactly. But let's actually start with the verb to play, which in Slovak is hrať sa.
5: Hrať sa. So it's reflexive?
2: Yes, good catch. And to use it in a sentence, we can say hráme sa hry. We are playing games.
5: Hráme sa hry.
2: Very good. Or we can also say, deti sa hrajú na ihrisku. The children are playing on the playground.
5: Deti sa hrajú na ihrisku. Okay, I can hear that ihrisku changes its ending after the preposition.
2: Exactly. Here it's in the locative case, because we are talking about where the children are playing. But just as a little bonus note, no need to panic about the grammar yet.
5: Good to know.
2: And since we are talking about playing, we can also mention two useful words. Vonku, outside, and vnútri, inside.
5: Vonku is outside and vnútri is inside?
2: Exactly. And outside playgrounds are often a real source of joy for children. Detská radosť.
5: Detská radosť. Although nowadays kids spend so much time online and not always outside.
2: That's true. And because of that, they sometimes miss the chance to make new offline friends. Nájsť si nových kamarátov.
5: Nájsť si nových kamarátov. That's actually a really nice part of childhood games.
2: Mm-hmm.
5: And what about some activities children do while playing?
2: Of course. A few easy and useful verbs are bežať, to run, and skákať, to jump.
5: Bežať and skákať. Okay.
2: And then there are activities connected to playground equipment. For example, a swing is hojdačka, so children can hojdať sa na hojdačke, to swing on a swing.
5: Hojdať sa na hojdačke. That sounds fun.
2: Yes. Another classic playground activity is šmíkať sa na šmíklavke, to slide down a slide.
5: Šmíkať sa na šmíklavke. Wow. That's a lot of soft Slovak sounds.
6: It definitely is.
5: And what about the sandbox for children?
6: That's called pieskovisko in Slovak. So using our sentence from earlier, we could say deti sa hrajú na pieskovisku. The children are playing in the sandbox.
5: Deti sa hrajú na pieskovisku. Okay, I think I'm getting it.
6: Great. So let's do a quick recap now.
5: Sure. Children's Day?
6: Deň detí.
5: To play?
6: Hrať sa.
5: We are playing games?
6: Hráme sa hry.
5: Outside?
6: Vonku.
5: Inside?
6: Vnútri.
5: Playground?
6: Ihrisko.
5: Children's joy?
6: Detská radosť.
5: To make new friends?
6: Nájsť si nových kamarátov. And now let's also cover some playful activities. The children are playing on the playground.
5: Deti sa hrajú na ihrisku.
6: To run.
5: Bežať.
6: To jump.
5: Skákať.
6: To slide down a slide.
5: Smíkať sa na smíklavke.
6: To swing on a swing.
5: Hojdať sa na hojdačke.
6: To play in the sandbox.
5: Hrať sa na pieskovisku.
6: And that's it for today. This was Slovak Soundcheck, bringing you a little playfulness for Children's Day, one game at a time. If you'd like to learn more, head over to the English section of our RSI website. Ja som Veronika.
5: Ja som Ľubno.
6: And until next time, take care.
5: Ahojte.
0: And that brings our Mini Slovak class and today's program to a close. Signing off from the studio on this International Children's Day, I'm Veronika Štepánová. And together with our sound technician Romana Šunderlíková, we wish you a playful week ahead. Thank you for tuning in, and until next time, do počutia.

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1: Slovak leaders respond to Russian drone strike in Romania. Western Balkans remains a Slovak foreign policy priority. And Zapletalová wins first Diamond League gold. Slovakia's senior officials have reacted to Friday's incident in Romania, where a Russian drone struck a residential building, injuring several civilians. President Peter Pellegrini condemned the escalation of tensions between Russia and NATO member states, describing the attack as a dangerous precedent. He said the incident underscores the need to strengthen security along NATO's eastern flank. Foreign Minister Juraj Blanár expressed solidarity with Romania and rejected any violation of a NATO member state's airspace, as well as any actions that endangered civilians. Prime Minister Robert Fico called for restraint in public rhetoric and once again urged the immediate resumption of dialogue between the European Union and Russia. Combating illegal migration, organized crime and hybrid threats were among the key topics discussed during a meeting in Bratislava on Friday between Prime Minister Robert Fico and Serbian Defense Minister Bratislav Gašić. Cooperation with the countries of the Western Balkans has long played an important role in our foreign policy, and we consider Serbia to be an important partner in this region, said Fico. He added that Belgrade holds strategic importance for the stability of the whole Central Europe. Foreign Minister Juraj Blanár met his Dutch counterpart

0: In Parliament did not reach the required quorum. The motion to remove Taraba was initiated by the opposition PS, which argues that the minister has not taken responsibility for issues surrounding a proposed zoning plan for national parks. Slovak track and field athlete Emma Zapletalová has secured her first victory in the prestigious Diamond League series, winning the women's 400-meter hurdles in Rabat, Morocco.
1: Topical issue.
0: Based on a ruling by the Court of Justice of the European Union, Slovak authorities are required to recognize same-sex marriages that were legally entered into in another EU member state when at least one spouse is an EU citizen. However, this is not happening. According to Martin Matsko of the Inakost Initiative, the problem lies in the procedures of the Special Registry Office. They refuse to even accept applications for the recognition of foreign marriages, arguing that the procedure is not in accordance with the law. They also refuse to issue a formal denial to same-sex couples who were married abroad. As a result, affected couples currently have no choice but to seek a ruling through the Prosecutor General Office. Its spokeswoman, Jana Tekeliová, confirmed that the office is already handling one such complaint. Lawyer János Fiala Butora notes that same-sex couples have already begun asserting their rights before international courts. However, he says this is not the only consequence of Slovakia's failure to comply with its European obligations. The European Commission will likely initiate proceedings against us, which could result in financial penalties, including the suspension of certain European funds. Ultimately, it could even lead to expulsion from the European Union, although I do not believe it will come to that. Prime Minister Robert Fico has asked Parliament to approve implementing legislation for the Constitution that would explicitly state that same-sex couples married abroad cannot seek recognition of their unions in Slovak civil registries. According to lawyer Fiala Butora, Slovakia may adopt such legislation, but doing so would only deepen conflicts with the European Union and could lead to further financial penalties.
2: After the news bulletin compiled from Slovak press agencies, here comes the second part of today's program.

0: First, we take a closer look at the Metropolitan Institute of Bratislava's City for Children project, which brings together urban planning, transport solutions, and community participation to make the capital streets and public spaces safer and more accessible.
1: There is this benchmark that is often used in urbanism that if the city is safe for a competent 10-year-old, then it's probably safe for the rest of us as well.
0: And then, to mark International Children's Day, we head to a playground to learn some new vocabulary while keeping things fun.
2: Ditisa Rayu Nahirisku. And what about some activities children do while playing?
0: I'm Veronika Štěpánová and you are listening to the English broadcast of Radio Slovakia International.
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0: Safe movement through the streets of your own city should feel completely natural, especially for children. And yet, according to data from the Metropolitan Institute of Bratislava, every second 11-year-old child in our capital cannot even go alone to the nearest playground without adult supervision. Around 60% of children are still accompanied to school by their parents, mainly because of concerns about traffic and safety in public spaces. What is perhaps even more striking is that many children themselves would actually prefer a different reality. Experts warn that when children lose the ability to move independently, they also lose important opportunities to build confidence, social skills, and a healthy relationship with the city around them. So what can cities do to improve children's well-being while also easing parents' fears? And can something as simple as walking safely through your neighborhood make people happier and more connected to the place where they live? These are some of the questions behind the Metropolitan Institute of Bratislava's project Mesto pre deti, City for Children.

0: To find out more, we recently visited the Institute and spoke with
1: Marina Palnikova. I'm from the Public Space Concepts Office, and I work with different spaces and public space overall.
0: And
2: Sandra Štasilová, urbanist, and I'm a project leader of City for Kids.
0: Before looking at the project itself, let's start with the city. Imagine you are walking through the streets of Bratislava. Although it is Slovakia's capital, with fewer than 500,000 residents, it still feels relatively compact and human in scale compared to many larger European cities.
1: Bratislava is still so small that you still get to meet your friends from high school every day. But on the other hand, you're not so small for it to be unsustainable with regards to different amenities. And when we're talking about disadvantages of Bratislava, from my point of view, it would be it's this continuous urban structure that we have good parts of the city, but they're often connected by big highways and not always well connected between each other with active mobility measures for pedestrians and so forth.
0: And as Bratislava continues to spread beyond its traditional boundaries, getting around without a car can become more challenging. In fact, the number of cars in the Slovak capital has reportedly doubled over the past decade. Meanwhile, according to architect Marina Palnikova, many Western European cities are moving in the opposite direction, trying to reduce car traffic and reclaim public space for people.
1: In many ways, we in the former Eastern Bloc are in a different situation than the Western part of Europe, where the car-centric model was implemented in the 60s or 70s even, whereas here it came only after the revolution, so in the 90s. But this also means that we have not built highways in the city center, devoted so much physical space of the city to the cars. And in my view, it's a big opportunity to use this space exactly for public infrastructure, be it for cycling, public transport, but also walkable neighborhoods.
0: One initiative trying to seize that opportunity is the Metropolitan Institute of Bratislava's project Mesto pre deti, or City for Children. Since 2022, the project has been examining the areas around schools across the Slovak capital, looking for ways to make them safer and easier to navigate through street design, traffic improvements, and community participation. Leading the project is urbanist Sandra Štasilová.
2: Well, Bratislava is very diverse. The reality is that it has lots of grains. We have schools, we have neighborhoods where 80% of kids walk to school. Often it's panel houses, like high-density neighborhoods, so the kids live really close by. They don't have to cross the large roads. But there's also this culture of the school, culture of the neighborhood. On the other hand, we have neighborhoods where most of the kids are driven to school. And then we have some schools where many drivers don't want to drive their kids around. And they really say, like, if the safety of the streets around the schools would be better, we would, you know, change the mode of transport.
0: The numbers support that view. While 44% of secondary school pupils in Bratislava currently travel to school by car, nearly a third say they would rather walk. The reasons vary from neighborhood to neighborhood, but certain problems keep appearing. Unsafe pedestrian infrastructure, poorly designed intersections, speeding vehicles and traffic congestion around schools during the morning rush. For many parents, these factors make it difficult to give children the freedom to travel independently. Finding ways to change that is a key part of the City for Children project.
2: We don't have one solution for a neighborhood. We always come there, collect lots of objective data. We do drone footages, like many hours of like what is going on. We are counting the traffic, observing like where the cars are speeding the most, all this objective data. But for us, very important is the subjective data, because it aggregates a lot. Like if someone says like, I don't feel safe here, this part of the sidewalk is really terrible. This is very helpful because it says a lot. And our job is to find solutions to make the traffic safer, to make it viable for those kids who want to walk. Our main objective is to have it as safe as possible.
0: According to a Metropolitan Institute survey, only 4% of parents consider the area around schools completely safe. Nearly half described it as rather safe, while the rest have significant reservations. The issue is something parenting counselor Martina Vagačová has been observing for years. She says that compared to previous generations, children today enjoy far less freedom of movement. Parents are increasingly worried about what might happen once their children leave the house alone.
3: Parents, of course, they are more scared because there is traffic and cars that are much more faster than it was, for example, in my childhood. The street was really the place for playing many times because the cars were really very slow and it's impossible to do that now. And also for parents, it's a huge risk because they are losing control.
0: And yet, experts argue that being able to navigate the city on their own plays an important role in children's physical, emotional, and social development. Restricting that freedom may reduce certain risks, but it can also limit opportunities to learn, explore, and gain confidence.
3: If they can do it by themselves, they really develop self-efficacy and also it develops the responsibility. They have to be able to look after their belongings like keys, money, backpacks, and also keep track of time. So they learn that their actions really have the direct consequences. This way, they really are able to learn properly, assess danger, which is very important later on when they are teenagers. And also when you move freely and spontaneously, they are really building up their physical strength and spatial orientation comparing to the sedentary lifestyle, even improve their motor skills. And they are developing also some social skills, like to ask for help if they are lost, or you are mapping the world with their all senses. You can smell, I don't know, the good bakery, or listen to noises around you, feel changes of temperature, and also get used to it.
0: All of this goes beyond safety and helps us explain why the City for Children project is so important. But how does it actually work in practice? The process usually begins with a school community itself. Parents, teachers, school principals, or local residents identify a problem and apply to join the program. From there, the project team begins collecting data, mapping the area, and working with local authorities and residents to find solutions. Some simple, others more complex.
2: Our program is based on applications of the schools, and then based on our capacities, we select 10 to 12. Last time we selected 20 schools to work with for another 2 years. And the application has to be agreed by the city district mayor. Bratislava is a small town, but there is 18 different administrative bodies that are responsible for maintenance of the roads. So we need city district to be 100% on board. And we just start doing the participation. And for us, main stakeholder is the school principal, is the school community. That means both parents and kids. And then within 3 or 4 months, we create final report from participation where we point out what should be fixed to prepare the streets better for active mobility of kids. And then we start. Sometimes it's very fast, sometimes it's 3 or 4 or 5 months, sometimes it takes 1 or 2 or 3 years just to make it happen. But we are in a position of communicating with the community, discussing in depth the interventions that are about to happen.
0: Those interventions can range from major street redesigns to relatively small adjustments that nevertheless make a big difference.
2: Speeding questions are a thing that we do, but it's also about the visibility of kids when they're crossing the street, and that's often just the redistribution of parking spaces on the street. So bollards to block cars parking where they should not be parking. Also, often the problem is like there are no dedicated drop-off zones, so the parents are doing very chaotic things with their cars in front of the schools, and then sometimes we need to just do like bigger reconstruction of the intersection. That's problematic because that takes a long time and costs a lot of money. But because we are working with the safety of kids, we are always trying to find the solutions that are as fast as possible. And people love having raised crosswalks and, you know, nice built intersection, just like we did at Vazova Mitna intersection.
0: The Vazovova Street intersection is just a short walk from the iconic inverted pyramid building of Slovak Radio. The area, which serves both a primary and a secondary school, underwent a significant transformation 2 years ago. Today, The space features safer pedestrian crossings, more greenery, places to sit, and a dedicated drop-off zone. But before the permanent reconstruction took shape, the site became known for something rather different. Colorful asphalt art play that initially sparked lively debate among local residents.
1: I would say that tactical urbanism is one of the strategies that is becoming much more popular, and it's exactly because you get to try out things with, let's say, not such a high investment, but still it's possible to represent to the public what it's going to look like if you redistribute, for example, the car traffic and so forth. And these paints on pavements that often people make fun of are also just a tool of communicating with the public, but also it gets you to deliver something very fast. You work with kids and they grow up, so if you deliver a high budget reconstruction in 5 years, they are no longer in the school even. But if you're able to do something very fast, it helps building the trust in the community, and that's also very important to have everybody on board. And once you change the way people move, it's easier then to bring in the hard infrastructure and the pavers and all those things that cost a lot of money.
0: And besides saving time and money, tactical urbanism also allows planners to see how people actually use a space and whether a proposed solution works in practice. Because as experience has shown, not every idea gets it right on the first attempt.
2: Well, at Mudroňová, we did this interim stage there, and it was not perfect, so we had to change it quite radically. We added drop-off spaces into the space that was planned to be just pedestrian. We were really lucky to have this feedback, like without having it, this tactical urbanism phase, we could have built it the wrong way.
0: Feedback from parents, children, teachers, and local communities has been central to the project from the very beginning. Street art, but also community activities, such as walking buses, provide valuable insight. Together, these experiences help shape individual interventions and improve the program over time. And while City for Children began in Bratislava, its ideas may have relevance far beyond the Slovak capital.
2: We are still in the scaling up phase. We have limited administrative capacities and budgets, so we cannot do everything all at once. So far, we've been working with 32 schools and kindergartens. In Bratislava, there is around 100 primary schools. Out of them, 61 is publicly funded. And we would like to reach to all of those, at least larger ones. I believe that we're slowly getting there. And if it's scalable or if it's replicable in other municipalities, I believe so. We have many colleagues from other cities and towns reaching out and asking us to share insights. Basically, all the final presentation from participation from each of the schools that we work with are online. And also, we are preparing online seminar where we want to share our know-how with other colleagues working for the municipalities in Slovakia.
0: The more schools and communities become involved, the greater the impact can be. After all, many urban planners see children as one of the best indicators of whether a city is functioning well.
2: So that's also one of the reasons why we are working with the school communities, because they're like natural centers, like gravity centers of the mobility of people in the neighborhoods. Like based on our data, 95% of all the people who live in Bratislava, 95% out of them live closer than 15 minutes of walking to their school. So if we fix the surrounding of the school, it's not just for the kids who, you know, go there, but also for the people who live around the school. And because the schools are located within the residential neighborhoods, it's also a very important reason why we do this.
1: Yeah, I would just add that there is this benchmark that is often used in urbanism, that if the city is safe for a competent 10-year-old, then it's probably safe for the rest of us as well. It's an ethos that I think makes a lot of sense, that when you think about a child, right, it's just distal and you cannot really see it through an SUV and it can get hidden, but any of us can also not see a car coming from behind a car. It's the same dangers that they face. They might be just face them a bit sooner or with less attention sometimes.
0: And perhaps that is the broader lesson behind the project. A city designed to work well for children is usually a city that works better for everyone. For parents pushing prams, older residents, people with disabilities, and anyone who simply wants to move through their neighborhood comfortably and safely. For the past 4 years, Bratislava City for Children project has been working towards exactly that goal. As we heard from urbanist Sandra Štasilová, architect Mariana Palaníková, and parenting counselor Martina Vagačová today, creating safer streets is not only about traffic or infrastructure. It is also about independence, community, and a sense of belonging. Because when children can move through their city with confidence, chances are the city is becoming a better place for all of us. And now it's time for a play outside in our regular language corner. In this special Children's Day edition of Slovak Soundcheck, we'll learn useful vocabulary connected with games and playground activities.
4: This is Slovak Soundcheck, helping you get by in Slovakia one phrase at a time.
0: Ahojte, welcome to Slovak Soundcheck, the show that guides you through Slovak one phrase at a time. Ja som Veronika, and today I'm joined by my amazing co-host from India, Lubna.
5: Čaute.
1: Ciao, Lubna. How are you?
5: I'm wonderful, thanks. And you?
1: Actually, I'm in a pretty good mood today, and this episode might make it even better because we are bringing a bit of playfulness into the studio. Since today is International Children's Day, Deň detí, we are heading to the playground, or ihrisko in Slovak.
5: Oh, right. Deň detí. A lovely day to celebrate.
1: Exactly. And it's also a perfect opportunity to go back to our childhood for a little while.
5: Definitely. So you said playground is ihrisko?
1: Yes, exactly. But let's actually start with the verb to play, which in Slovak is hrať sa.
5: Hrať sa. So it's reflexive?
1: Yes, good catch. And to use it in a sentence, we can say hráme sa hry. We are playing games.
5: Hráme sa hry.
1: Very good. Or we can also say deti sa hrajú na ihrisku. The children are playing on the playground.
5: Deti sa hrajú na ihrisku. Okay, I can hear that ihrisku changes its ending after the preposition.
1: Exactly. Here it's in the locative case, because we are talking about where the children are playing. But just as a little bonus note, no need to panic about the grammar yet.
5: Good to know.
1: And since we are talking about playing, we can also mention two useful words. Vonku, outside, and vnútri, inside.
5: Vonku is outside and vnútri is inside?
1: Exactly. And outside playgrounds are often a real source of joy for children. Detská radosť.
5: Detská radosť. Although nowadays kids spend so much time online and not always outside.
1: That's true. And because of that, they sometimes miss the chance to make new offline friends. Nájsť si nových kamarátov.
5: Nájsť si nových kamarátov. That's actually a really nice part of childhood games.
1: Mm-hmm.
5: And what about some activities children do while playing?
1: Of course. A few easy and useful verbs are bežať, to run, and skákať, to jump.
5: Bežať and skákať. Okay.
1: And then there are activities connected to playground equipment. For example, a swing is hojdačka, so children can hojdať sa na hojdačke, to swing on a swing.
5: Hojdať sa na hojdačke. That sounds fun.
1: Yes. Another classic playground activity is šmíkať sa na šmíklavke, to slide down a slide.
5: Šmíkať sa na šmíklavke. Wow, that's a lot of soft Slovak sounds.
1: It definitely is.
5: And what about the sandbox for children?
1: That's called pieskovisko in Slovak. So using our sentence from earlier, we could say deti sa hrajú na pieskovisku. The children are playing in the sandbox.
5: Deti sa hrajú na pieskovisku. Okay, I think I'm getting it.
1: Great. So let's do a quick recap now.
5: Sure. Children's Day?
1: Deň detí.
5: To play?
1: Hrať sa.
5: We are playing games?
1: Hráme sa hry.
5: Outside?
1: Vonku.
5: Inside?
1: Vnútri.
5: Playground?
1: Ihrisko.
5: Children's joy?
1: Detská radosť.
5: To make new friends?
1: Nájsť si nových kamarátov. And now let's also cover some playful activities. The children are playing on the playground.
5: Deti sa hrajú na ihrisku.
1: To run.
5: Bežať.
1: To jump.
5: Skákať.
1: To slide down a slide.
5: Smíkať sa na smíklavke.
1: To swing on a swing.
5: Hojdať sa na hojdačke.
1: To play in the sandbox.
5: Hrať sa na pieskovisku.
1: And that's it for today. This was Slovak Soundcheck, bringing you a little playfulness for Children's Day, one game at a time. If you'd like to learn more, head over to the English section of our RSI website. Ja som Veronika.
5: Ja som Lubna.
1: And until next time, take care.
5: Ahojte.
0: And that brings our Mini Slovak class and today's program to a close. Signing off from the studio on this International Children's Day, I'm Veronika Štěpánová, and together with our sound technician Romana Šunderlíková, we wish you a playful week ahead. Thank you for tuning in, and until next time, do počutia.

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1: On Monday, the 1st of June, here's Martina Greňová-Šimkovičová.
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1: Slovak leaders respond to Russian drone strike in Romania. Western Balkans remains a Slovak foreign policy priority. And Zapletalová wins first Diamond League gold. Slovakia's senior officials have reacted to Friday's incident in Romania.